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2: 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Get the forecast and high and low temperatures for today and tomorrow. Just call 606-678-8100.
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Great to have you here. I'm Andrew Jay with you, and thank you so much for letting me be a part of your Wednesday evening, too. Stick around. I got TLC coming up.

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5: Cloudy with fog tonight with a chance of thunderstorms. Lows around 68, south winds at around 5 miles an hour. Chance of thunderstorms with fog and spots early tomorrow. Daytime highs approaching 84, overcast skies. Lows dip down to about 68 with fog and spots tomorrow night. Slight chance for storms. With your Somerset 106 forecast, I'm staff meteorologist Megan Mulford. Currently, it's 81 degrees.
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7: Dip down to about 68 tonight under mainly cloudy skies with a chance of thunderstorms. South winds at around 5 miles an hour. Cloudy skies expected with fog early tomorrow. Chance of thunderstorms, highs around 84. Slight chance for storms and foggy tomorrow night. Lows level off around 68, partly cloudy. With your Somerset 106 forecast, I'm staff meteorologist Megan Mulford. Right now, 81.
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4: Lows dip down to about 68 tonight under mainly cloudy skies with a chance of thunderstorms. South winds at around 5 miles an hour. Cloudy skies expected with fog early tomorrow. Chance of thunderstorms, highs around 84. Slight chance for storms and foggy tomorrow night. Lows level off around 68, partly cloudy. With your Somerset 106 forecast, I'm staff meteorologist Megan Mulford. Currently, it's 82 degrees.
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1: Fun with a little help from Janelle Monae and We Are Young. Great to have you here Wednesday. It is, by the way, National Root Beer Float Day. Are you a fan of the root beer float? Come on. We keep, actually, we've got these really big glass, thick glass beer steins that were given to us by my father-in-law years ago before he passed. And we're not big beer drinkers, but we keep them in the freezer so they're nice and frosted for a root beer float. I highly suggest you get one before the night is up. Shaggy, coming up. Stick around.

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3: Lows dip down to about 68 tonight under mainly cloudy skies with a chance of thunderstorms. South winds at around 5 miles an hour. Cloudy skies expected with fog early tomorrow. Chance of thunderstorms, highs around 84. Slight chance for storms and foggy tomorrow night. Lows level off around 68, partly cloudy. With your Somerset 106 forecast, I'm staff meteorologist Megan Mulford. Currently, it's 82 degrees.
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2: Somerset 106 is taking the morning mix on the road. 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

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Going to go back to the 80s for Howard Jones in a little bit, and Pink on the way for you right around the corner. 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
4: Lows dip down to about 68 tonight under mainly cloudy skies with a chance of thunderstorms. South winds at around 5 miles an hour. Cloudy skies expected with fog early tomorrow. Chance of thunderstorms, highs around 84. Slight chance for storms and foggy tomorrow night. Lows level off around 68, partly cloudy. With your Somerset 106 forecast, I'm staff meteorologist Megan Mulford. Right now, it's 76 degrees.
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1: 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Or you could just join us in person at the Denham Street Baptist Church. 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
3: Cloudy skies tonight with a chance for storms. Lows around 68. Southerly winds at around 5 miles an hour. Cloudy skies expected with fog early tomorrow. Chance of thunderstorms. Daytime highs approaching 84. Slight chance for storms. Tomorrow night, lows dip down to about 68. Partly cloudy skies with fog in spots. With your Somerset 106 forecast, I'm staff meteorologist Megan Mulford. Right now, 76.
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4: Cloudy skies tonight with a chance for storms. Lows around 68. Southerly winds at around 5 miles an hour. Cloudy skies expected with fog early tomorrow. Chance of thunderstorms. Daytime highs approaching 84. Slight chance for storms. Tomorrow night, lows dip down to about 68. Partly cloudy skies with fog in spots. With your Somerset 106 forecast, I'm staff meteorologist Megan Mulford. Currently, it's 74 degrees.
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1: Hey, where you going? 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

Bruno Mars and Risk It All. It's from his album, The Romantic. I'm Andrew J. Hey, thanks for hanging out. I hope you have a great rest of your night. You and I will hang out again soon. And stick around. Post Malone coming up.

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2: Overcast overnight with a chance for storms. Lows level off around 68. Southwesterly winds at around 5 miles an hour. Cloudy skies expected with fog and spots early Thursday. Chance for storms, 84. Partly cloudy and foggy Thursday night. Slight chance of thunderstorms. Lows dip down to about 68. With your Somerset 106 forecast, I'm staff meteorologist Megan Mulford. Right now, 74.
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So you're there, unstoppable Madonna, a bit ago, who, by the way, leads the pack. 11 nods of nominations for this year's MTV Video Music Awards. Taylor Swift at 9. And, of course, 26 first-time VMA nominees, including Olivia Dean and Noah Kahan. The VMAs are Sunday, September 27th, 7:30 Eastern, in the evening, of course, on CBS and MTV.

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6: Somerset 106 weather.
7: Overcast overnight with a chance for storms. Lows level off around 68. Southwesterly winds at around 5 miles an hour. Cloudy skies expected with fog and spots early Thursday. Chance for storms, 84. Partly cloudy and foggy Thursday night. Slight chance of thunderstorms. Lows dip down to about 68. With your Somerset 106 forecast, I'm staff meteorologist Megan Mulford. Currently, it's 73 degrees.
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I Knew What I Knew You, Taylor Swift, and The Police, Every Breath You Take. It's Todd here. If you remember the band EMF, had that song Unbelievable. Had some others too, but that was their big hit. In the 90s, the original keyboardist, Derry Bronson, apparently has passed away, a battle with a brain tumor, only 55 years old.

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And sharing camera. I love rock and roll. Joan Jett and the Blackhearts there. I'm Todd. New study out. 3 minutes of sprinting may actually have more health benefits than an hour of running. That's good news to those of us that don't want to run for an hour, that's for sure.

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3: Overcast overnight with a chance for storms. Lows level off around 68. Southwesterly winds at around 5 miles an hour. Cloudy skies expected with fog and spots early Thursday. Chance for storms, 84. Partly cloudy and foggy Thursday night. Slight chance of thunderstorms. Lows dip down to about 68. With your Somerset 106 forecast, I'm staff meteorologist Megan Mulford. Currently, it's 73 degrees.
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Justin Bieber, Daisies, and the Pointers, and Jump for My Love. Is Todd here getting the hits on Charlie Puth, Natalie Imbruglia, Sabrina Carpenter coming up in just a bit. By the way, Seattle Seahawks receiver Cooper Kupp opened up a coffee shop in Fayetteville, Arkansas for his brand Dodo Coffee. Never heard of it, but I'm a coffee fan. He and his wife Anna, part of an ownership group that includes his sister-in-law and her husband, and his wife's parents, the wife's parents, rather. So keeping it all there in the family, that's a pretty cool way to do things. I will play some Charlie Puth and see you again. That is next.

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7: Overcast overnight with a chance for storms. Lows level off around 68. Southwesterly winds at around 5 miles an hour. Cloudy skies expected with fog and spots early Thursday. Chance for storms, 84. Partly cloudy and foggy Thursday night. Slight chance of thunderstorms. Lows dip down to about 68. With your Somerset 106 forecast, I'm staff meteorologist Megan Mulford. Right now, it's 72 degrees.
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have a little espresso right now. Actually, it's a French roast. And the song was Espresso Sabrina Carpenter's. Todd, Christina Aguilera, Beautiful, we play in a bit. By the way, Johnny Depp in talks to return for a sixth Pirates of the Caribbean movie. So you'll get to see him again. If you were hoping for that, great. If not, well, I'm sorry. Don't go watch it. Christina Aguilera coming up.

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1: Hey, where you going? This is Pastor Griffith of the Denham Street Baptist Church. 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

Ella Langley, Choosing Texas, MJ, The Way You Make Me Feel. Actress Selma Hayek is a grandmother. Can you believe that? Her stepson, his name is Francois Pinault Jr., welcomed his first baby with wife. Get this name, all right? This is Selma Hayek's daughter-in-law's name. The wife's name, Laura Kusima Henkel von Donnersmark. Can't fit that on a license plate or in the back of a shirt, can you? Wonder if that even makes it on the driver's license. Billy Joel, Uptown Girl, that is...

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3: Cloudy skies expected overnight with storms likely. Lows around 68, winds out of the southwest at around 5 miles an hour. Overcast skies with fog and spots early Thursday. Chance of thunderstorms. Daytime highs approaching 84. Partly cloudy with fog Thursday night. Slight chance for storms. Lows level off around 68. With your Somerset 106 forecast, I'm staff meteorologist Megan Mulford. Right now, it's 71 degrees.
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Olivia Dean, The Man I Need, and Phil Collins and You Can't Hurry Love. Dolly Parton, you know, she had some health issues last fall, and she couldn't make a bunch of appearances, but people were thinking that she was near death's door, and she did a video saying that she's okay, just taking some time away. She's not a spring chicken anymore. Well, apparently her health challenges continue. She was supposed to be at the opening of a new ride at Dollywood last Friday night. Just sent a video instead. Dolly, get well soon. Adele, set fire to the rain next.

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5: Cloudy skies expected overnight with storms likely. Lows around 68, winds out of the southwest at around 5 miles an hour. Overcast skies with fog and spots early Thursday. Chance of thunderstorms. Daytime highs approaching 84. Partly cloudy with fog Thursday night. Slight chance for storms. Lows level off around 68. With your Somerset 106 forecast, I'm staff meteorologist Megan Mulford. Right now, it's 71 degrees.
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Fate of Ophelia. That is Taylor Swift and John Mayer. No such thing. Well, by the end of the year, Kroger will have closed 60 of their underperforming stores around the country. Are you a Kroger fan? Hopefully the one near you that you go to frequent is not going to be going away. That'd be kind of a drag. The one you depended on, the one you always go to, is not there anymore. That's happened to me before. God said, Mary Morris and Gray in the middle. We play that next.

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Lady Gaga, Bruno Mars, and Die With a Smile, When in Rome, and The Promise. What a great song from the 80s. It's Todd here. Well, the Red Lobster going against, what I would think is common sense and good business practice. They're bringing back the endless shrimp promotion for a limited time. Here's the thing. If you're a customer, if you love the Red Lobster, it's probably great news. Didn't they almost go bankrupt or something when they did that last time? It seems that way to me. Maybe they figured this thing out and maybe they know a way to make it work. Well, good for them. Luke Combs Fast Car, we've got that coming up and plenty of your favorites on the way too.

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3: Lows around 68 overnight under mainly cloudy skies with a slight chance for storms. Southwest winds at around 5 miles an hour. Chance for storms Thursday, high of 84, cloudy skies with fog early. Partly cloudy skies and foggy Thursday night, slight chance of thunderstorms, 68. With your Somerset 106 forecast, I'm staff meteorologist Megan Mulford. Right now, 70.
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Here's Tracy Chapman. Give me one reason, Smash Mouth and I'm a Believer. Of course, the song done by the Monkees back in the day, but originally written by Neil Diamond. Yeah, believe it or not. Again, of course, from that movie Shrek. Maroon 5 Sugar kicks things off in a bit. Starship Gautier coming up too.

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3: Around 68 overnight under mainly cloudy skies with a slight chance for storms. Southwest winds at around 5 miles an hour. Chance for storms Thursday. High of 84. Cloudy skies with fog early. Partly cloudy skies and foggy Thursday night. Slight chance of thunderstorms. 68. With your Somerset 106 forecast, I'm staff meteorologist Megan Mulford. Right now, 70.
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Go to Somebody I Used to Know, Starship, and nothing is going to stop us now. 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
1: This is Officer Theodore Wax with the Somerset Police Department. 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However, we've all seen drivers doing it. You pass a driver and their eyes are looking down, completely unaware of their surroundings. Don't be one of those people. Drive with your eyes on the road. Whatever that text, call, or email is, it can wait until you stop. Keep your hands on the wheel and your mind and eyes on the road.
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And this town's lost its faith. Our colors will fade eventually. 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Oh my, my, oh my, my love, I take one look at you, you're taking me out.

It's Ordinary Alex Warren. Well, he's not ordinary, but the song is. And Cher, and If I Could Turn Back Time. Saw here the 50th annual World's Ugliest Dog Contest held over the weekend. The Sonoma County Fair, Santa Rosa, California. Contestants coming in from as far away as Poland. The winner, though, was Jenny Lou, a pug rescuee. Got $5,000 as a first place prize and bragging rights. Why would you want to brag about being the world's ugliest dog? But some dogs do. There he is right there. There she is. Taylor Swift, Cruel Summer, next.

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3: Somerset 106 weather.
4: Chance of thunderstorms overnight, otherwise cloudy skies expected. Lows level off around 68, winds out of the southwest at around 5 miles an hour. Chance of thunderstorms with fog early Thursday, daytime highs approaching 85. Slight chance for storms with fog and spots Thursday night, 68. With your Somerset 106 forecast, I'm staff meteorologist Megan Mulford. Right now, 70.
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1: Bon Jovi, It's My Life, and Billy Joel, and Tell Her About It. I'm Todd from that album, An Innocent Man. And when that song first came out, there was a radio station, I guess near me. It was like a local one. They just got their hands on it and said, see if you can figure out who this is. And I couldn't. And I was a Billy Joel fan, and I was already a DJ at that point. They said, it's Billy Joel, and he's like a throwback album. I said, what? And that was a great album, too. I love that album. Coming up, I got the Chainsmokers and Coldplay and Something Just Like This. We play it next.

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4: Slight chance of thunderstorms overnight. Otherwise, cloudy skies expected. Lowest level off around 68. Winds out of the southwest at around 5 miles an hour. Chance of thunderstorms with fog early Thursday. Daytime highs approaching 85. Slight chance for storms with fog and spots Thursday night, 68. With your Somerset 106 forecast, I'm staff meteorologist Megan Mulford. Right now, 70.
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Olivia Dean, so easy to fall in love, the Goo Goo Dolls in name. Well, yay, formerly Kanye West has scheduled a concert in Russia, becoming the first major Western artist to hold a concert there since they invaded Ukraine some 4 years ago. BB Rexage, Florida Georgia Line, and Meant to Be, we play it next.

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Drift Away, combination of Uncle Cracker and Dobie Gray, Madonna, and Doing it Into the Groove from way back in the 80s, a bit ago. Uber Eats says they are starting to integrate drones into its food delivery services. They'll do a test in Dallas and Houston by the end of the year and see how things go. That could be, I guess, the net could be expanded wider after that. One good thing about a drone delivering your French fries and milkshakes, you're not going to find any of it missing because the drone has been eating or drinking any of it.

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5: Somerset 106 weather.
6: Chance for storms with fog and spots early today. Otherwise, cloudy skies expected. Highs level off around 85. Southwest winds 5 to 10 miles an hour. Slight chance of thunderstorms and foggy tonight. Lows dip down to about 68. Slight chance for storms tomorrow. High of 85. A blend of clouds and sun. With your Somerset 106 forecast, I'm staff meteorologist Megan Mulford. Right now, it's 71 degrees.
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Here's Matchbox 20. If you're gone, playing some Toto and Jason Mraz in a bit. Right now, Hunter X, EJ, Andre Nuna, and Ray Ami. It's Golden.

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1: Jason Mraz, I Won't Give Up. Toto in Africa with Todd, Sober, and Ping. We play in just a bit. It's kind of funny. I rarely see any pennies anymore, you know, since they stopped making them. But if you get your hands on a 1982 D penny, give it a close look. Now, there are two versions of that coin found with a small date over the years, and there could be more out there. If you find one, could be worth anywhere from $18,000 to $25,000 a piece to collectors.

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4: Chance for storms with fog and spots early today. Otherwise, cloudy skies expected. Highs level off around 85. Southwest winds 5 to 10 miles an hour. Slight chance of thunderstorms and foggy tonight. Lows dip down to about 68. Slight chance for storms tomorrow. High of 85. A blend of clouds and sun. With your Somerset 106 forecast, I'm staff meteorologist Megan Mulford. Right now, it's 71 degrees.
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Opelike, Taylor Swift, and Daryl Hall and John Oates, and You Make My Dreams Come True. A lot of folks keeping up with Scott Adams, the creator of Dilbert, the workplace comic strip, who's been battling cancer. He now reports he is paralyzed below the waist amid his battle with advanced prostate cancer. I guess it's stage 4, and not a whole lot he can do, but basically go and live the best life he can. Praying for you, Scott, and your battle with cancer. Jason Derulo and Want to Want Me, we play that next.

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Gnarls Barkley and Crazy. Lisa Loeb, 9 story. Stay, I missed you. Wacky but true story. Authorities at a Chinese train station caught you know what after travelers complained of being charged for air conditioning. Except for the business class passengers, people waiting for trains has to pay nearly $5 to enjoy air conditioning while waiting for the trains. Boy, they will try to nickel and dime you. Now they want to make you wait for or pay for being comfortable. Man, what's this world coming to?

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4: Somerset 106 weather.
5: Chance for storms with fog and spots early today. Otherwise, cloudy skies expected. Highs level off around 85. Southwest winds 5 to 10 miles an hour. Slight chance of thunderstorms and foggy tonight. Lows dip down to about 68. Slight chance for storms tomorrow. High of 85. A blend of clouds and sun. With your Somerset 106 forecast, I'm staff meteorologist Megan Mulford. Right now, it's 71 degrees.
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1: 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We are Kentucky.

0: Thanks so much for tuning in this morning. We are locked and loaded here in Louisville, Kentucky. We are ready to broadcast State Fair on the air. We're at the Kentucky Exposition Center. You got yours truly, Greg Moore, and our very own Kevin Wilson.
1: Greg, we made it. We're here. We're on location, set up here in the Expo Center, with, along with a bunch of other radio stations, ready to kick this thing off and get going this morning. Our first guest was a little late, so we got bumped them out, and we've got our next.
0: I got to tell you, honestly, Kevin, I feel like we've upgraded.
1: We definitely did.
0: I feel like we've upgraded, because we were going to be talking to Mike Berry, Kentucky Venue's interim president and CEO, but his miss is our game, because instead we got Miss Kentucky 2026, Reagan Early. Wine. Reagan, thanks so much for stopping by the booth. I know we weren't actually on your schedule.
2: Yes, I'm excited to be here.
0: Now, if you don't mind, could you talk just a little bit about, you know, the journey to becoming Miss Kentucky?
2: Yes.
0: Like, what process? I guess you didn't just, like, walk in a room and somebody said, hey, you need to be Miss Kentucky, right?
2: There was
0: some shucking and jiving that happened.
2: So it is a pageant competition. We have a 10-minute interview, a talent, a fitness component, an evening gown, as well as an onstage question. I started competing when I was 12 years old, and I'm 24 now, so it's been a long time coming. I initially started competing because of the talent competition, but one aspect of the Miss Kentucky organization that is very great is the scholarship aspect.
0: Mm-hmm.
2: I've earned over $20,000 in scholarships, and I was a dental student at the University of Louisville School of Dentistry before becoming Miss Kentucky.
0: Okay.
2: And dental school is not cheap, so that was a substantial part of my education journey.
0: Well, I gotta know then, you were talking about it being drawn to the talent portion. What are you doing? You like,
2: yes,
0: drilling teeth, putting fillings in for your
2: that
0: talent?
2: That would be a pretty cool talent.
0: You would own that one. I don't think anybody's ever pulled that before.
2: I don't think so, but I am a dancer. I've been dancing since I was 3 years old.
0: Right on.
2: And as a 24-year-old, I don't dance anymore, so it's a little bit harder than what it used to be, but it gives me a reason to showcase the talent that I worked for so many years.
0: Yes, ma'am. Well, one thing for sure, you're going to have a busy day coming up on August 27th.
2: Oh, yes.
0: Just talk about what your day is going to be like on August 27th, because you got a bunch of irons in the fire.
2: Yes. I will be holding the famous State Fair ham that day. I think it's about 20 pounds. And so I've been hitting the gym, getting some...
0: Having to work up to that.
2: It's apparently a 20-pound ham, so I've been hitting the gym so I can hold it and have some stamina for that.
1: So how long do you have to hold on to it?
2: I think it's about 30 minutes.
1: 30 minutes?
2: Yes.
1: Wow.
2: Insane. And then right after that, I pass the ham off and go straight to the airport to head to West Palm Beach for the Miss America competition. So a super busy day, but I am looking forward to it.
0: Well, the good news is when you go down and you're ready for Miss America, your arms will be all pumped up from
2: that
0: hand workout. Your biceps and shoulders are going to look
2: that
0: great.
2: That is the goal. See, as a dancer, most of my muscles in my legs.
0: Uh-huh.
2: So I'm trying to transfer it all to my upper body now.
1: Yes. We got to let her go, Greg.
0: Yeah, we got the wrap-up sign just a second ago. So, again, we've been talking to Reagan Earlywine, Miss Kentucky 2026. Good luck with that ham, and
2: good luck
0: in Miss America.
2: Thank
0: Appreciate you.
2: You
0: stopping by.
1: We'll be rooting for you.
2: Thank you.
0: Yes, man. Kevin Wilson.
1: Well, you
0: first
1: know,
0: interview of the day.
1: We're off to a good start here. They're getting their system down here in the room, and they do have to keep these guests moving, so they've got to get to the next interview. And so doing four an hour, that keeps things moving, and we're off to a great start here at the Kentucky Expo Center. We're going to throw it back to the radio station. 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
5: 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That's why we need Ned.
6: I'm Ned Pillersdorf, and I approve this message because I'm running for Congress to fight for you like I did in the Eric Kahn scandal. 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
18: Somerset 106 weather.
19: Storms with fog and spots early today. Otherwise, cloudy skies expected. Highs level off around 85. Southwest winds 5 to 10 miles an hour. Slight chance of thunderstorms and foggy tonight. Lows dip down to about 68. Slight chance for storms tomorrow. High of 85. A blend of clouds and sun. With your Somerset 106 forecast, I'm staff meteorologist Megan Mulford. Right now, it's 71 degrees.
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1: Thanks so much for tuning in this morning. We are broadcasting live from Louisville, Kentucky in the Kentucky Exposition Center. You got yours truly, Greg Moore, and our very own Kevin Wilson. Kevin, we're doing State Fair on the air.
2: We're here. We made it. Everything's going great, and we're off to a great start.
1: Now, our next guest is going to be the Kentucky Venues Executive Director of Communications, Ian Cox. Ian, thanks for taking the time to come in today.
3: I am honored to be here. Sorry Fair Bear could not attend in my absence, but we are so excited to kick off this fair with you all.
1: Now, I can tell you one thing with this State Fair on the air here this morning. You seem to you are a lot busier man than just doing interviews today. You are shucking and jiving all over this room today.
3: It's a real dream come true. This is a party, a great get-together for all 120 counties, and I have the great honor over the past, let's say, almost 10 years now to be a part of the making and the happenings here. For all of us, it is so exciting to bring together all those from 120 counties to celebrate agriculture, celebrate our heritage and our traditions.
1: Well, one thing I'd like to ask you about then for sure is, you know, every year the fair has some kind of theme. How do you guys come up with that theme?
3: Well, this one was made for us by, let's just say, time. So the Celebrating America 250 and recognizing our county traditions was the goal of our theme this year. So the theme is where county traditions meet our country's celebration. And so how do we tell the story of Kentuckians who paved the way for America? Kentucky's not as old as America itself. So we actually built an exhibit in South Wing B to highlight over 70 Kentuckians who helped pave that way. We have thousands of entries in new categories, showing off the patriotic love that we all have. And again, having pride in your Commonwealth, having pride in what your neighbors do, I think is a big part of rebuilding our community. And so seeing this fair kick off this year with a little bit more red, white, and blue, blue being both for the Commonwealth and for the United States flag, was very exciting.
1: Anything particular on the horizon for the State Fair this year that you personally are really excited to be seeing?
3: That's a great question. Well, I mean this sincerely. I'm excited to see my wife. She'll show up sometime during the weekend here. She has told me she's been so upset. She keeps showing up after the poultry pigeons and rabbits leave. And so she is going to be showing up before the first weekend. And for her and I, we've been trying to make new traditions, but our path tends to be walking in the livestock barn and going to smell the tobacco, and we pick our own preferences. Like, we end up figuring out which one we end up choosing our own blue ribbons, let's just say.
1: Oh, okay.
3: And then we walk on over to the miniatures, and then just kind of head on down South Wing B. We're too old now to be on the safety town little bicycles, but we do enjoy walking by and seeing what's going on there.
1: Yes, sir. Well, now, you are Director of Communications with Kentucky Venues, so that's like, a lot of people, when you think Kentucky Venues, they just automatically think Exposition Center, State Fair. There's so much else going on. Would you mind talking about some events that happen at other Kentucky venues?
3: Sure. And I think that there is a little bit of humor in, like, what do you do outside the fair? And what's so great about these venues is they're a Commonwealth institution, so owned and operated by the state. We produce 6 events of our own, which is unique. But outside of the fair, we have major events like Bourbon and Beyond and Louder Than Life. We have agricultural events that are world-class and largest of their kind. The North American International Livestock Expo is another one coming up in November. When you look later on, we have sporting, we have cheerleading, we have conventions and trade shows. They really enjoy utilizing this property here at the Expo Center for its outdoor space and its proximity to the interstate and the airport. And our downtown center, the Kentucky International Convention Center, is kind of at the heart of the downtown area. So hotel proximity, leisure activity is within reach. And then again, that major interconnection between southern Indiana and us provides good benefits. So we have actually, I just heard recently, NASA's coming in for a last minute 3,000 person show down at the Kentucky International Convention Center. And that's a good example of just how these facilities step up to host those from around the world.
2: Never a dull moment. Sounds like.
3: I wouldn't say so.
1: And also, you know, you talked about those other, the other venues you have. I'm sure you could sort of speak to the economic impact that those venues have.
3: Sure. And there is an approximate number. I just want to share what we see here is these are integral to the places they operate. So when an event occurs here, you have people who are employed to set up a booth, ship the booth, maybe bring the livestock, bring the hay and feed, bring what you want to sell. And all that has somebody being paid for it, but also you have people coming in to attend and experience that event. So all that drives economic impact. And we saw just last year somewhere around $430 million in estimated economic impact. That was across 240 different events. Funny enough, this fair, even though it's 11 days, it's one event on our calendar. So if you think about it in that terms, there are real doozies right in the mix there that bring hundreds of thousands of people into Kentucky. And you may not know why we have so many plumbers on one day, and then the other day we have NASA scientists and engineers coming in, and it just so happens these facilities can help both.
1: Yes, sir. Well, folks, we've been talking to Kentucky Venues Executive Director of Communications, Ian Cox, and I know we've got a gauntlet of interviews here. Anything else you'd like to add before we wrap up, Ian?
3: If you make plans to attend, I'd encourage you to buy your tickets online. You get parking for free when you do. If you download our app, it's on Android and Apple. You can schedule your day, heart your favorite items, and then share that with your partner. And I just want to say we're so honored to be a part of this tradition in the way we are, and we hope you'll come out and make this tradition even more special for us.
1: Well, thank you so much for stopping by. Thank you, Ian, and good luck this week.
3: Thank you.
2: Thanks. Greg, man, we are off to a great start here. You know, it is amazing what to do here, and we're so honored to be here representing Somerset. There are 10 radio stations here in the room with us, including us, and they're broadcasting across all over the state, some out of state as well. State Fair on the Air brought to you locally by Bluegrass Senior Living, Somerset Animal Hospital, and United Cumberland Bank. And our next guest is set down. We're going to just stay live with
1: you. Yeah, we're just going to stay right here. I was about to run right into a song, but I can tell you one person that you can count on to be here.
2: On time.
1: Maybe even a couple of minutes early. Kentucky Agriculture Commissioner Jonathan Schell. Jonathan, thanks for taking the time. That's your volume right there, sir.
4: Well, I'm going to turn it down just a little bit, Greg.
2: Greg's pretty hot.
4: He's hot. I thought you were going to ask me to sing whenever you said we were going straight into a song.
1: I don't know about this. You know, if your speaking voice says anything, I'll bet you're a karaoke king.
4: No, I don't know about that.
1: No?
4: I got my go-to's Randy Travis, though, boy, so I don't know.
2: Oh, I bet he could do a great Randy Travis.
1: Yeah, well, let's talk a little bit about, let's start off with, of course, Kentucky Agriculture Commissioner. That means you're going to have a busy week here. So let's start off talking about the commodity tent.
4: Absolutely. So what we have out in the commodity tent is all of our commodity groups. So whenever you think about chicken, pork, beef, fish, all those commodities on the protein side, you can get anything you want out there in a commodity tent, and it goes directly to helping our farmers in the state of Kentucky. And we want you to come out and participate. We got corn. We got, with our small grains folks, we've got cookies and other stuff. We got our milk, and we've got ice cream. I mean, it's just a great tent out there. All kinds of stuff. This morning we got the commodity breakfast, and there's going to be about, I don't know, several hundred people out there. And that's about the only place I know of you can get catfish for breakfast, boys.
1: Wait. Hold on.
2: Hold it.
1: Did you just say catfish for breakfast?
4: They got fried catfish out there for breakfast.
1: Can you draw me a map? Is that like right?
4: Straight across.
1: Oh, man.
2: We got to finish. Wait, Greg. We got to wrap up.
1: I know. I'm sorry. He got me with that catfish for breakfast thing.
4: You'll be done by then.
1: Oh, man. You just made my day. Well, let's talk about the Sunshine Class.
4: Yes. So I'm really excited about this year. It's August 26th. It's on Sensory Day for the fair. And so not only do we have the Sunshine Class, which I'll explain, but Sensory Day for the fair, families with special needs, individuals with special needs, one of the key things that we do is Kissel Entertainment, our midway partner for the state fair, they shut off the sounds and the lights, and they turn them on during the day so that those kids and adults, we have a lot of special needs adults that come as well, to be able to participate and ride those rides without having to worry about the sounds and the lights and different things that may trigger sensory issues for them. So that's one special thing that happens on Sensory Day. And then we have the Sunshine Class, which will be at 9:00 in the morning, August 26th. And if you're a special needs individual or have a special needs individual in your family, you can come. And what we do is like the livestock shows that happen where these kids are working on these animals all year long to produce this amazing project to try and win these banners and win these competitions. they take them in and they show them, you know, how good's their rump, how good's their udder, how good's their this, how good's their that, you know, what's it look like. So we take a mentor who has a lamb. Lambs are kind of the most gentle thing that shows, and so that's the one that we use. And they've got a halter on them with a rope, and we pair them with a mentor, a special needs individual. They show that animal just like everybody else. And they get judged by a judge that's in there, and then at the end of it, they get a grand champion sunshine banner. We take pictures with them. We make them feel special. And we started out the first year 5 years ago. We had 3 participants. Next year, we had 5. First year, I took it over 3 years ago. We went up to 60 the first year with the partnerships that we created. It's something I really care about. The next year, we had 70-something. This year, we have over 150 entries for the Sunshine
1: Wow.
4: Class. So we have broken a record. We've more than doubled it. And the thing that I want, the plea that I would make, is that if you're going to come one day and you want to participate, or you're going to come a day and you want to come another day, pick Wednesday, get there at 9 o'clock, fill those stands up. Before I'm done as commissioner over the next 5.5 years, hopefully, I want that crowd to be massive for these kids and these individuals and these adults with special needs, to make them feel really special about what they're doing.
1: Yes, sir. Well, man, it sounds like a year 3, everybody figured it out is what happened there, huh? It caught on. Well, talk about, if you would, America 250 at Agland.
4: Yeah, so we've got all kinds of patriotic information that's out there. But one of the special things that we've got is we've got our founding fathers eating that food that they ate back in the day. You know, we've got a little display where we're kind of highlighting our founding fathers. And the cuisine of the time, you know, how they were farming and what they were farming and what they were eating. And so it's a pretty neat little display, you know. I mean, I'm pretty pleased with how Agland looks. But Agland, for the Department of Ag, what we've built is an obstacle course, basically a day on the farm to where kids can come in, and it is active. I mean, it's probably one of the most used attractions at the fair, oddly enough. And they come in. We also give out free popcorn every hour for about 30 minutes. And that's also a big attraction. We gave out 63,000 cups of popcorn last year.
1: 63,000. Okay. Yep.
4: So, but Agland's going to be great. All the other participants in Agland with our commodity groups are going to have an American 250 theme to them. But we're just celebrating America's birthday. America, baby, right?
1: Right on, man, yeah. I'm loving the retro culinary aspect there. That's a great idea. But 250 years ago, somebody was eating catfish for breakfast.
4: Oh,
1: that's
4: I guarantee it.
1: Yeah. Talk about the giant pumpkin contest.
4: All right, so if you've been following along, I got a pumpkin.
1: Uh-huh.
4: You know what last year's winner was? 1,641 pounds.
1: Okay.
4: The record's 1661, I think.
2: That's a big pumpkin.
4: It's a big pumpkin. I mean, it's a Mazda is what it is. I mean, it's basically a Mazda. And I brought a 130-pound pumpkin last year. So, you know, we regrouped. We learned a lot. We did everything right this year as best we could. I got an 800-pounder I'm bringing on Saturday, and I'm pretty happy. I am very happy about it. But we're going to have probably 15 or 20 of these giant pumpkins that are coming in across the state. I would be looking for a couple of these names. Nick McCaslin, I don't know if he's got an extra pumpkin or not. He lost his big one. It was 1,910 pounds. 1,910 pounds. He lost it last week. He would have broke the state fair record.
1: Uh-huh.
4: Shattered it.
2: Now he lost it. Like, what happens?
4: So he had a split on the navel, where the bloom side is, and it started to rot from the inside. And so he lost it. So that growing it big is not the issue. It's keeping it healthy enough to get to the fair. Another name to be watching for, Dwight Sloan out in East Kentucky said, he's lost all his, but who knows? You know, sometimes these guys will tell you that. You never know.
1: Is it the rain that's been making this happen?
4: No, it's just, you know, when they're packing on 30 to 40 pounds a day, that's a lot of growth, you know.
1: They grow 30 to 40 pounds a day.
4: At one point in time, mine was doing 37 pounds a day. Some of these guys will be 50 pounds a day. Nick's was going 57 a day there during the early part of the summer. It's amazing. Another name to watch for, which he quit telling us how big it was 40-something days ago, and it was 1,500 pounds.
1: Okay.
4: Josh Monin. And then we got another Scott Bujak, and last year both Josh and Scott are bringing massive pumpkins every single year. So I don't know what it's going to be. I think we're breaking a record this year, though. I would be highly surprised if there's not a record broke at the state fair. That's going to be at 1 o'clock on Saturday, August 22nd. I'd encourage people, if you're looking for an attraction, this is – like Ripley's Believe It or Not kind of level of stuff. I mean, these are just monsters of the universe that are coming in here.
5: All right. Yeah, I'd love to know more about this, like how the process goes and what's involved and how you keep them
1: you
5: alive.
1: You must be growing it what on are you, a scale.
5: What
1: I know
5: kind
1: you're
5: of
1: not...
5: juice are you shooting in there?
4: Oh, yeah. No, they couldn't pass a P-test, let me just say. If they were an athlete, they'd be kicked out. WSADA will not allow these pumpkins to compete in normal athletic competition. They're drugged to the max.
1: Well, folks, we've been talking to Kentucky Agriculture Commissioner Jonathan Schell. I know you got a bunch of interviews, sir. Anything else you'd like to add before we wrap up, Commissioner?
4: August 20th is today. It's the opening day of the state fair. We run through the 30th. It's an 11-day marathon here. We've got amazing things for you to be able to see, amazing things to smell, amazing things to eat. We've got all kinds of entertainment that's out there. We got seals and dogs and monster dirt bike things. I mean, just all kinds of stuff for kids to be able to come out and participate in. But this is a showcase for agriculture across the state of Kentucky, and we just love being able to give back in this way. Our department puts together about 10,700 man hours in order to help make this happen, and we're proud to do it, and we absolutely love it. One thing, another one, if you're, cause since Somerset and down in y'all's area, tobacco used to be big. We've got a tobacco heritage room where we still have all the competitions about the tobacco, but this year something new and special is that we've showcased the process of tobacco and how it's grazed and how it's grown and what it's looked like over the years. And so I think if you're a tobacco farmer, you have been in the past, and you still got kind of that nostalgic feel to it, make sure you go to the tobacco room. It's going to be a special room this year.
5: Yeah, I actually raised tobacco myself years ago. For about 4 or 5 years, we raised some. And so I always liked cutting it. That was the funnest thing. The stripping it, that was boring.
4: Oh,
5: you know?
4: Boring. I liked housing it myself. I was a bottom rail man. I loved it.
5: Oh, yeah.
4: We raised about 200 acres. We quit about 10 years ago. And I miss it sometimes. I jokingly say I miss it, and then I wake up, you know.
5: Yeah, you don't really miss it. Yeah, we helped some guys one time. We were hanging in a big barn. We were three high and three wide.
4: Oh, yeah.
5: And we had wagons. They just kept the – we never came out of the barn. Yeah. They just kept bringing the wagons in, you know. So when you got that energy when a group of guys like that,
4: it's fun.
5: It's not work.
4: There's nothing that replaces that feeling, though. I mean, you know what I'm talking about. If you've been in the barn and you've been in tobacco – the closest thing that I found is the pumpkin patch that we've got, you know, because we kind of do commercial pumpkins and 30 acres of it. So I got guys out there, we're picking and going on and kind of carrying on. You know how you joke?
5: Well, I used to help some guys bring in watermelons.
4: Yeah.
5: And we were throwing them up on the truck, you know.
4: It's hard to replace that kind of atmosphere in tobacco. Yeah. All right, thanks, guys.
1: Yeah, Agriculture Commissioner, Kentucky Agriculture Commissioner Jonathan Schell. Like I said, you're getting the sign over here. We got to let you go, sir. Appreciate you so much. Good luck with those pumpkins.
4: Thank you, guys. Bye.
5: All right, thanks.
1: Thank you. Kevin, well, supposedly we're like a minute and a half out from our next interview. Do you want to?
5: We can just, you want to just kind of hang with it or get back? Let's wrap it up. We want to thank our local broadcast sponsors, Bluegrass Senior Living, Somerset Animal Hospital, and United Cumberland Bank. It's Kentucky State Fair on the air.
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0: Thanks so much for tuning in. We are broadcasting live today from the Kentucky Exposition Center right here in beautiful Louisville, Kentucky. You got yours truly, Greg Moore and Kevin Wilson. Kevin, we're doing Kentucky State Fair on the air once again.
1: We are doing it. We're off to a great start. And our next guest, can I just announce her title? It's a long one here.
0: Sure.
1: All right. She serves as the Assistant General Manager of the North American International Livestock Exposition at the Kentucky Venues.
2: Yes.
1: That is a great title. I'm very honored to talk to you.
0: Wow, you got the full title. Mine just says Kentucky Venues Livestock Manager.
2: I'll take whichever you want.
0: So it's all that. We could just asterisk that right onto the end of what Kevin
1: was
0: read. Right?
1: That was right, though, what I read, right?
2: It is correct, yes.
0: That is quite a job title, man. Yeah, so you've been preparing here, I guess. You're not just showing up today to do this fair thing. You've been shucking and jiving for a while.
2: Absolutely. We've been preparing probably for the last 2 weeks on our side, just in terms of the entries, specifically the livestock stuff specifically. We close that in about the middle of July, so right after that we start preparing, whether that's verifying birth dates, different things like that for the animals, but also checking on the kids and seeing different things to make sure we're ready to go for today.
0: Well, talk just a little bit then about the events that specifically are going to happen here that really you kind of are having your hands in. What are the main events at the fair that you are involved with?
2: Absolutely. So as kind of we talked about with the title, livestock is basically a general term for me of what I cover. Mm-hmm. So all of our livestock exhibits we help with. So this morning we're starting at 8 a.m. with our dairy cattle show for the juniors, as well as our dairy goat show. So we have been up and at them this morning getting awards sorted and making sure those are ready to go for the kids. So anything livestock related kind of helps. I help with that side of it. And then also the West Hall entry. So our tobacco, hay, kind of our agriculture exhibits I assist with as well.
0: Now, are you going to be judging any of these things personally?
2: I wish I was, but unfortunately I'm not, because I've heard there's some pretty tasty items in the honey cookery category, and I've got to see some of those cakes and different things like that, but I have not got to try any, unfortunately.
0: Well, then let me ask, are you like
2: ready to go for the kids? So anything livestock related kind of helps. I help with that side of it, and then also the West Hall entry, so our tobacco, hay, kind of our agriculture exhibits I assist with as well.
0: Now, are you going to be judging any of these things personally?
2: I wish I was, but unfortunately I'm not, because I've heard there's some pretty tasty items in the honey cookery category, and I've got to see some of those cakes and different things.

0: We grew up showing pigs and sheep.
1: Okay.
0: And so I got to do that growing up and kind of went off to college and did that stuff and came back. And so my mom really likes that I'm 45 minutes from home and that I get to give back to what I grew up in. So.
2: Well, that's very cool. And would you, as far as like the showing pigs, sheep, that kind of thing, anything you'd like to say to encourage maybe the younger generation coming up who might want to get involved in that sort of thing? Because let's face it, I don't know how TikTok-y you are, but that's having a minute thanks to Dadson Farms.
0: That's right. And I actually, very fun fact, I got to go to California last year and I got to judge the Dadson kids.
2: Oh, really?
0: So that
2: that's
0: was
2: so
0: a
2: cool.
0: Really cool, I got to see them. But I think the biggest thing is that, you know, agriculture and showing livestock specifically is just such a passion project for those kids. They spend countless hours and nights at their house working and preparing for this moment at the fair. It is their biggest spotlight. So not only are they getting to learn skills that they can use later in life for hard work, discipline, and dedication, but they also get lifelong friends. We've got friends that I grew up showing with that we're in weddings in right after the fair. And so, you know, you get those connections and you get people for life. And so that's special.
2: Would you mind talking a little bit about the Championship Drive?
0: Absolutely. Championship Drive is my favorite event we have, mainly because it started my last year that I was showing. So I got to be an exhibitor for the first time we had it, and now I get to run it. So I really enjoy that side of it. So our Championship Drive is our basically celebration event for our junior livestock exhibitors, especially going into next week. We have 8 shows that night that exhibit the champion animals from our different junior livestock events that we had throughout the week. We recognize almost 300 kids in 3 hours, so we are speed is lightning trying to get them in and out of there, but also get them announced and recognized. And it's a really great event that we get to showcase youth, but also showcase their projects in agriculture as well.
2: Absolutely. And let me tell you something else that I like to ask everybody. What's your favorite fair food?
0: Favorite fair food, I'm going to have to go with last year, I believe was the first year we had it in the commodity tent, was the small grains booth, had the bucket of cookies, chocolate chip cookies. So that is...
2: What's better than a cookie?
0: I mean,
2: a bucket of cookies.
0: Exactly. So you can get them for breakfast, get them for lunch, you know, great, great item. Those are my favorite.
2: Yes, ma'am. So now, when you, like, say, when you're done here today, when you're done with the interviews, mm-hmm. and, of course, it's day one of the state fair, when you leave this room, what do you take off and start doing with your fair duties? What's the first thing you're going to head out of here and get to work on?
0: First thing I'm going to go do is check on our ribbons and rosettes. We actually get 4 pallets worth of awards shipped in here, and we have to sort all of those. We have done that on the front side.
2: Tons of awards.
0: Yes.
2: Literal tons of awards.
0: Tons of awards. And so we've got to make sure those are out and ready to give to the champions this morning. That'll be our first thing. And then also making sure that our shows start on time. So we start promptly at 8 a.m. So I will scoot over there, make sure we've got microphones working, our judges are there. I've got some of our interns picking up our judges right now at the hotels, even though it's a little rainy, so I think we're taking cars instead of golf carts this morning. But making sure that those shows start on time and that we start with a flawless beginning to the first day of the fair.
2: You're basically a stage manager also.
0: Yes, absolutely.
2: Yeah.
0: We got to make sure everybody's where they need to be, and that way we can start on time.
2: Yes, ma'am. And I want to say, too, I know people have no clue of this listening on the radio. Your glasses frames are awesome.
0: Oh, thank you.
2: You are winning the glasses games. Those are the coolest I've seen in a minute.
0: Thank you. I appreciate it. I've been ordering different pairs, so kind of different for my theme.
2: Yeah,
0: of
2: well,
0: the
2: very
0: day.
2: Unique, very cool. And folks, we've been talking to Kentucky Venues Livestock Manager Paige Dupin. Anything else you'd like to add before we wrap up, Paige?
0: No, thank you guys for having me, and hopefully everybody can come out to the fair.
2: Well, thank you so much. Good luck in all you do. Have an uneventful week.
0: Thank you. Appreciate it.
3: Thanks. Kentucky State Fair on the air. Greg, we are getting it done, moving right along here. 6:53 a.m. in the morning. Is that our 4 for this hour? We're ready to roll into the next hour.
2: Yes, sir. And if the rumors can be believed, if the whisperings on the wind can be heard, our next guest is going to be about 10 minutes after 7, and it's going to be Heather French Henry, former Miss Kentucky, one of the nicest, most charming people on the planet.
3: She is great. We've interviewed her before in the past. So you are listening to Kentucky State Fair on the air. Stay with us here. We'll be live all the way till 10 o'clock. 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
2: Somerset 106 weather.
3: For storms with fog and spots early today. Otherwise, cloudy skies expected. Highs level off around 85. Southwest winds 5 to 10 miles an hour. Slight chance of thunderstorms and foggy tonight. Lows dip down to about 68. Slight chance for storms tomorrow. High of 85. A blend of clouds and sun. With your Somerset 106 forecast, I'm staff meteorologist Megan Mulford. Right now, it's 71 degrees.
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7: Chance for storms with fog and spots early today. Otherwise, cloudy skies expected. Highs level off around 85. Southwest winds 5 to 10 miles an hour. Slight chance of thunderstorms and foggy tonight. Lows dip down to about 68. Slight chance for storms tomorrow. High of 85. A blend of clouds and sun. With your Somerset 106 forecast, I'm staff meteorologist Megan Mulford. Right now, it's 71 degrees.
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1: Thanks so much for tuning in. We are broadcasting live from Louisville, Kentucky, in the Kentucky Exposition Center for the Kentucky State Fair on the air. You got yours truly, Greg Moore, and our very own Kevin Wilson.
2: And we are here, we are there, and we are at the State Fair. It's raining outside here in Louisville, Greg.
1: Is it back to raining again? I know it's been like drizzling off.
2: Looks like it's pouring pretty good back in Somerset, too.
1: Mm-hmm.
2: But it's going to move out.
1: Yes, sir. Well, we got one of our favorite guests every year here right now. She is the founder of the Heather French Foundations for Veterans and former Miss America. Let's toss that out there. Heather French Henry.
3: Well, it is so great to see you all this morning. Kind of a couple of the first people that I've seen this morning here at the Kentucky State Fair. Although it's raining, there's always a little bit of sunshine, right? When you come in here and you see all the great exhibits that are put together. And just so y'all know, I was here till midnight finishing up. So,
1: Oh, wow. So you left late and here early.
3: I should have just slept here, actually. You know, our exhibit is so large, so it takes us like 10 days to build it.
2: 10 days.
3: And
2: really?
3: I always think I'm going to get out like the night before at a reasonable hour. And it's just like there's always one more sandbag to lay. And believe me, I lay those.
2: Like
3: literal sandbags.
2: Yes.
3: If you come in and you'll see our World War I trench that we brought back that we had in 2017 to fill up part of our America 250 narrative. Yeah, there's like 1,000 sandbags in the exhibit.
1: Well, let's make sure to address that specifically because unless I'm mistaken, this is your 10th year as the designer creator for the Kentucky State Fair's military educational exhibit. Can you just kind of talk a little bit about that and what people can expect?
3: Oh, my goodness. Our history started doing World War I during the World War I commemoration. And then, you know, this year it was important to do America 250. But although Kentucky is not necessarily 250 years old, we've had pre-Revolutionary War people here when we were a county of Virginia. I mean, you think about people like Daniel Boone and George Rogers Clark, people who were really here at the founding of our state. So I wanted to make sure I told those stories because they lived through that transition. And so we go from pre-Revolutionary War, War of 1812, Mexican-American War, Civil War, Spanish-American War, World War One, World War Two, Vietnam, or Korea, Vietnam, and then our modern wars, which was really important to be able to tell 1990 through the present because it's our 25th anniversary of the commemoration of 9/11. So it was really important to get the totality of that story as well.
1: Yes, ma'am. And also, if you don't mind, could you talk about the free prostate cancer screenings that are going to be happening?
3: Because I think
1: that's something of a draw, I think, for some people.
3: Well, you know, here at the State Fair, only in Kentucky can you get a funnel cake and a prostate cancer exam in about 5 minutes. So we found in the
2: Not
3: Kentucky.
2: Not necessarily in that
3: the same
2: order.
3: Time, but, you know, we probably should offer that, like a coupon for a free funnel cake. Here at the State Fair, there are a plethora of screenings that go on, from eye screenings to cancer screenings. And we partnered with the Kentucky Cancer Program years ago. My husband was diagnosed with prostate cancer. Realized that you men don't take as much care of yourself as
1: we
3: women
1: don't.
3: Do. No.
1: We ignore it.
3: You do. And so we decided that the Kentucky State Fair would offer a great location for people who come in. I mean, you got 600,000 visitors. About 120,000 will go into the South Wing for free medical care services and whatnot. So why not offer free prostate cancer screening? So at least we make it free. And there's food here for you guys. So, you know, it's not necessarily a way to a man's heart through his stomach, but the way to a man's prostate might be through his stomach. I don't know.
1: Eventually.
3: You try to make it creative, yes.
1: Right. Well, let's talk, too, then, not just, you know, with the whole military educational exhibit. There will specifically be a Military Appreciation Day at the fair. Talk about that.
3: There's always the first Sunday of the State Fair that we designate for Military Appreciation Day. So with that, with a military ID, you can get in. I'm not sure if it's a carload or an individual this year, but that's our heaviest attendance for military. And then throughout the day, they'll have special events going on. And then there's also the concert. Of course, I don't think we're going to see the Oak Ridge Boys back, but there's always a great concert that happens over at the Texas Roadhouse stage, which is over past the West Wing, and I will be showing up for that and helping to open the show.
1: And that is always, you said, the first Sunday of
3: the fair.
1: So
3: the 23rd,
1: Military
3: right?
1: Appreciation Day.
3: I'm like, I was here till midnight. Are my dates right? Yes, it'll be the 23rd. So come on out for Military Appreciation Day. We'll have some extra people in our booth, in our exhibit. We'll have the federal VA that is signing veterans up for a study doing like the Blackwater claims for Marines who were at Camp Lejeune. My father was a Camp Lejeune Marine, so we've got a special sign up if you want to be a part of a study for that. And then we also have the Kentucky Department of Veterans Affairs, for which I at one time was commissioner, so the new commissioner and his team will be there to help share some of their programming as well.
1: Yes, ma'am. And we've always got a big, exciting fair coming up. I have a question for you something completely not fair related.
3: Oh, just bring it on. Yes.
1: Like, for example, right now, when I look past you, I see 2026 Miss Kentucky.
3: That's right.
1: Reagan Earlywine right over your shoulder.
3: Yes, and she is lovely, isn't she?
1: Are you still involved with that program? Do you mentor anybody? Like, do you know Reagan, and have you, worked with her, that kind of thing?
3: What's really great, Miss Kentucky works with the Department of Ag throughout her reign as Miss Kentucky. And so I'm a part of another organization called Global Game Changers, which is a pre-K through fifth grade social emotional leadership program. And we actually designed the elementary school Department of Ag lesson that she'll take into schools this year. That was something that was a passion of mine to be able to go into early childhood education. And so we partnered with Miss Kentucky and Department of Ag to do that. I am seed Miss Utah this year. I am seeing Miss North Carolina. I've done Delaware, New Mexico. I spoke with Miss Nebraska at their orientation in the spring. So, yeah, I stay heavily involved, not just with Miss Kentucky, but across the country.
1: You must just be running in circles all the time, all year round, is what it sounds like.
3: But
1: to
3: I'm a Capricorn, so that's what we do.
1: That's your jam.
3: That is my jam. I'm like, just give me the mission and let me go. I'll get it done. Yes.
1: Well, can I ask you then, of course, I realize you're going to have some bias on this, but what is your favorite part of the fair, your favorite thing about
3: the
1: fair?
3: Dole Whip things. Like, I'm going to go straight to the
1: food. What is the Dole Whip? Everybody's all about this Dole Whip situation.
3: You know, I discovered it at Disney, right, that they have Dole Whip in Adventureland, and then I discovered that we actually have it here at the Kentucky State Fair. So there's always a mobile unit right outside the North Wing. Hopefully it'll be there this year, and there's always one at the West Wing. So no matter where I'm walking at the State Fair, I feel like I can always get a good Dole Whip. That's like my one treat to myself every day.
1: Yeah, well,
2: I've never had one of these.
1: No, me either.
2: Things that you speak of.
1: Yeah.
3: Pineapple Dole Whip. It is all that in a bag of chips. You can have your fried food. I'm going to take my Dole Whip.
1: Yeah, well, I got to tell you, I'm super excited because Jonathan Schell informed me a few minutes ago that starting at 8 o'clock, there's someplace right out here serving fried catfish for breakfast.
3: Oh.
1: Right, you did exactly the same thing with your face I did. Fried catfish for breakfast sounds epic, right?
3: That is epic. I'm not quite sure that I've had fried catfish for breakfast.
2: I wish you just put some sausage gravy right on top of it.
3: Right?
1: I don't know about the sausage gravy on the fried catfish. But I would
3: say it's healthier than biscuits and gravy, but I'm not quite sure since it's fried. Only in Kentucky can we fry so many things. And at the State Fair. So it is interesting, though, when I think about the depth and breadth of what we have here at the State Fair, from like cancer screenings to the Midway and to all the great food and the ag and the farm. I brag all across the country that we have the best State Fair in the United States.
2: Well, we do, absolutely.
1: Mm-hmm. Absolutely. Well, we've been talking to Heather French Henry. She is the founder of the Heather French Foundation for Veterans Incorporated. Anything else you'd like to add before we wrap up, Heather?
3: Just come to the South Wing B. Look for the flags hanging down. We're a 10,000 square foot exhibit. We'd love to see y'all out here. I'll be here just about every single day. So I hope to see you come out to the fair.
2: You're probably one of the bigger exhibits in there then, aren't you?
3: We are probably one of the largest, and our foundation does this for the Kentucky State Fair Board, so we're proud to partner with them to make it happen.
2: 10,000 square feet, that's like five houses.
3: It is, and people, I watch people come in and set up their little 10 by 10 booth. I'm like, oh, that's cute. But, it's important, though, when you think about how do you educate young and old alike about military service and sacrifice. It would be really hard for me to be able to do in a 10 by 10 square booth.
2: No.
3: So 10,000 square feet, we get a lot packed in there.
2: I like it.
1: Absolutely. Well, Heather French Henry, thank you so much for stopping by. And be it here, Morning Line, always a joy having you on the air with us.
3: It's always amazing to see you, gentlemen.
1: Thank you so much.
2: Thank you.
1: Kevin, all kinds of interviews still coming up.
2: We are moving right along here, Greg. Where are we at? 7:20 here in the morning. Coming to you live from the Kentucky State Fair here in Louisville at the Expo Center. 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And we're going to keep things rolling. Stay with us.
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16: For storms with fog and spots early today. Otherwise, cloudy skies expected. Highs level off around 85. Southwest winds 5 to 10 miles an hour. Slight chance of thunderstorms and foggy tonight. Lows dip down to about 68. Slight chance for storms tomorrow. High of 85. A blend of clouds and sun. With your Somerset 106 forecast, I'm staff meteorologist Megan Mulford. Currently 70.
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0: feeling me? 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
1: Thanks so much for tuning in this morning. You are locked and loaded to Kentucky State Fair on the air. You got yours truly, Greg Moore, and our very own Kevin Wilson. And Kevin, there's a buzz in the air, and it's all about Kentucky honey, because right now in the booth with us, we've got Andy from the Kentucky Beekeepers Association. Andy, thanks for taking the time to come in and talk to us today.
2: Thanks for having us. Really appreciate it. It's a great time out here.
1: Well, let's just talk in general, if you would, to start off with, about Kentucky beekeeping, because I think across the United States, when you think beekeeping, I don't think the average person automatically goes, oh, Kentucky.
2: Definitely not.
1: Right.
2: Definitely not.
1: So talk about that.
2: Well, one thing, Kentucky State Beekeeping, a lot of people, you talk about getting into bees as well we were before. A lot of people think beekeeping, let me get some bees, let me get a box, I'll put them in there, and I'll come back in 4 months and we'll have some honey.
1: Uh-huh.
2: Definitely not the case. They're not a crock pot. The bees do take a significant amount of maintenance, if that's what you want to call it. You don't have to be in and out of there every single day, but you definitely need to pay attention. There's a lot of things, a lot of little widgets and things that go into beekeeping. It's not a, again, it's not a crock pot situation. Set it and forget it.
3: I like that. Not a crock pot.
1: You know? Right. Yeah. So like, if somebody did want to get into that, what kind of, I mean, initial investment, what kind of area do they have to have? Like, if you just wanted to start off with one hive, you just want to have one hive going, what is it going to take to get that started? How long is it going to take you to get that started?
2: Well, the reality of it is you could get started like overnight, and the spring is the best time to start the bees. But I'd strongly encourage anyone interested in getting bees to, if you want to get bees this coming spring, why don't you start learning now and reach out to a local beekeeper. And so that way in the spring you can acquire those bees and you can have your equipment and you can learn, because it's a learning. It's always learning. I've been running bees about 16 years, and every time I'm in a hive, I learn something new, and I get embarrassed and very humbled. So the bees will teach you, but you have to learn as well. It's incumbent upon you as a beekeeper to maintain that education.
1: Where would you suggest, if somebody did want to get into that, they go to find resources, find information? Where can they learn about that?
2: So most local extension offices, most counties have an association within the county. And so most of those run monthly classes. And you could reach out to KBSA, Kentucky State Beekeepers, as well. They would be able to put you in contact with someone that is a beekeeper as well.
1: Yes, sir. And now we do have to cut you a little short.
2: That's
1: because
2: fine.
1: We got started a little late, but I do want to give you the opportunity to talk about Coal Creek Honey out of Elizabethtown, Kentucky, your place. Talk just a little bit about what makes you guys special.
2: Yeah, so out of Elizabethtown, Kentucky, we've been running bees about 16 years, run about 125 hives out of there. We're in 7 or 8 stores locally, and we do really good honey, so we appreciate that.
1: Do you have like a website where people could find out more about you online?
2: We're on the Facebook, and we're on, you know, so.
1: Coal Creek, and that's C-O-L-E, not like keeping the lights
2: you
1: on.
2: You got it, boss.
1: Yeah, Coal Creek Honey on Facebook. You can find out more. And do you sell online or only in those?
2: Only in the stores. Only
1: okay.
2: In the local stores.
1: Elizabethtown.
2: Elizabethtown, Hardin County area. That's right.
1: All right. Well, again, folks, we've been talking to Andy with the Kentucky Beekeepers Association. Hate to cut you short, man. I know you're running behind here. Appreciate you so much. Good luck in all you do, sir.
2: Thank you much, guys. Have a good day.
3: All right. Well, that was a sweet topic there, Greg. You know, I put me some honey.
1: Yeah.
3: I'm going to have to check them out there because, do we need to get wrapped up? Do we need to head back? Or do you want to hang out here?
1: Yeah, well, let's see. If our next guest comes walking up here, they should actually be on the air with us in about 15 seconds. But I don't know if they're going to roll up here on time, but
3: you know, so I was going to ask him, I'm pretty sure that's what he meant. He said 160-something hives.
1: Mm-hmm.
3: That's a lot of those. Would that be those many boxes all set up? You know, that's pretty amazing thing to think about. You know, we eat a lot of honey at home. My wife, she's always like, we should do bees. We should do bees. I'm like, dear, this is a lot of work. There's a lot of stuff goes into this. And, you know, another thing, I'm a big wuss. You know, I don't want to be getting stung.
1: You don't want stung. Yeah.
3: You know, they say you don't want to get stung. So
1: you can. Well, now you know you can tell Jody it's not a crock pot.
3: Well, it's not a crock pot. Yeah, look, yeah. I know a guy. I talked to a guy. And because we're always buying honey. We spend a lot of money on honey. It's not cheap anymore. Like, you know, you can get So we think, oh, we could save a lot of money by doing our own bees. Our broadcast brought to you, by the way, today locally by Bluegrass Senior Living, Somerset Animal Hospital, and United Cumberland Bank. And look like our next guest is coming right in.
1: We're just going to keep it right here then. And we're about to be talking to our next guest, Seth Cook, who is project executive with Calhoun Construction. And just letting you know, Seth, this is your headphone volume. You can feel free to adjust that at your leisure. And once again, project executive, Calhoun Construction. Talk just a little bit about that and, you know, your phase one building construction progress.
4: Yeah, thanks for having me. I am the executive for Calhoun Construction. We are the construction manager for the phase one expansion. We have about 250 to 300 people there every day right now. We're about 70% complete, looking for a December completion and ready to start using the building in January.
1: Absolutely. I want to say, too, I knew who you were from across the room because you wisely came in wearing this vest today.
4: Yes.
1: Now, are you working today, or did you just bring that in to sort of represent what you're here for?
4: No, I am definitely working. We have a over 300-yard concrete pour going on right now.
1: Oh, right.
4: Right now.
1: Here or?
4: In the phase one building, yes, sir.
1: Oh, okay. So you literally stopped working.
4: Yep.
1: Come over here to do some interviews, and you're going right back to construction again when you get out of here.
4: You got that right.
1: Well, could you talk a little more specifically about what that's going to be
4: Absolutely. When
1: it's completed, sir?
4: Absolutely. It'll be a large exhibit hall, kind of like the south wing and the north wing.
1: Mm-hmm.
4: It's got a couple meeting rooms in it, some kitchen space, and it's going to be a setup for livestock, agricultural events, and trade shows, sporting events, those types of things. So it's very versatile. It's a big open space, tall ceilings, and ready to do just about anything that they want to throw at it.
1: Yes, sir. Now, when you're here at the, are you going to have time to enjoy the fair this week, or are you just going
4: to
1: be?
4: I'm sure I'll be able to sneak over and still eliminate at some point in time.
1: Eliminate. So that's what you're about, huh?
4: Because my jam.
1: As far as foods go, do you have a favorite fair food?
4: I can't pass down a funnel cake.
1: A funnel cake. That seems to be like the most traditional. Everybody's all
3: can't
1: about
3: go wrong.
1: That funnel cake, huh?
4: Yeah. It's good popcorn, too.
1: Are you a mountain of powdered sugar on your funnel cake person, or are you like me? I like just where you can kind of see it on there
4: a little
1: just
4: bit. Just meat. I'd say medium.
1: Yeah?
4: Medium powdered sugar.
1: Well, what other, like, sort of... construction projects might you have coming up on the horizon here that might be a big deal that people will be laying eyes on maybe
4: Absolutely.
1: Out and about?
4: So once we finish phase one, we will roll into phase two here on property. Phase two is going to remove the west wing, the west hall, and the pavilion.
1: Remove the west hall?
4: Remove.
1: Okay.
4: Completely.
1: Raise to the ground?
4: Raise to the ground. And then we will build another Class A exhibit space just like the phase one building in its place. And that takes place starting in January of 27, and it'll go to December of 28.
1: Now, I'm assuming this is for, could only be happening because of upgrades, or is it because of the condition of the current one, we need a new one, or do we want something bigger, more beautiful aesthetically from the outside?
4: Yeah, that's a good point. So the West Hall is newer. The pavilion and the West Wing are old as dirt.
1: Mm-hmm.
4: they need upgrades. And they want to have more Class A, the nice, fancier spaces mm-hmm. to attract better clients, more activities, more trade shows. And so it's sort of a two-in-one. The buildings need massive upgrades, and this once-in-a-lifetime upgrade they're doing to the facility here, it just gives them the opportunity to do it, a whole new building there.
1: Well, if you don't mind my asking, because I'm curious, with Calhoun Construction, how do you wind up building, you know, structures at the what dominoes have to fall in order for your company to wind up building these incredible things that are going to be part of the heritage and culture of Kentucky?
4: Right. Well, we are blessed. We are blessed to have the opportunity several years ago to interview for the construction management role. And the state, DECA, who is the project management arm for the state building facilities for other agencies in the state, they selected us, and we hit the ground running. So I've been involved with the project since November of 24, and we just keep on rolling. We keep on coordinating. We keep on communicating and keeping everybody happy, and they're keeping us happy. So it's been a good partnership.
3: So how did you get into the business, like going back to when you were like 15 years old?
4: When I was young, I'm from Corbin. When I was young, I had two things that I thought I wanted to do. It was go into law enforcement or go into construction. At that time, my mom said, "You're not going into law enforcement."
3: So the rest is history.
4: The rest is history.
1: I guess there really might be some debate on which one is safer. You know what I mean? Well, you have to get true. Hurt in either one, I guess, aren't you?
4: That is right. That is right. Just one's on the news more.
1: Well, Seth, I've been getting the wrap-up symbol here for a minute, so I know you've got a gauntlet of interviews to do. We're going to let you go. Appreciate you so much stopping
4: by. You all. Thank you.
3: Great to see you.
1: Kevin, we got more and more interviews coming up here at State Fair on the air.
3: Absolutely. They do it big time here. We want to thank our local broadcast sponsors, Bluegrass Senior Living, Somerset Animal Hospital, and United Cumberland Bank. It's Kentucky State Fair on the air.
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5: Unfortunately, political violence is now part of our culture and reared its ugly head on January 6th when hundreds of Capitol Police officers were violently assaulted by rioters determined to prevent the peaceful transfer of power. 88-year-old Congressman Hal Rogers was the only Kentucky congressman to vote not to certify that election. And to make matters worse, Rogers actually voted during a committee vote to pay the rioters $1.8 billion. 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
11: For storms with fog and spots early today. Otherwise, cloudy skies expected. Highs level off around 85. Southwest winds 5 to 10 miles an hour. Slight chance of thunderstorms and foggy tonight. Lows dip down to about 68. Slight chance for storms tomorrow. High of 85. A blend of clouds and sun. With your Somerset 106 forecast, I'm staff meteorologist Megan Mulford. Currently 70.
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1: Thanks so much for tuning in. We are still locked and loaded right here at the Kentucky Exposition Center in Louisville, Kentucky for Kentucky State Fair on the air. We have had a gauntlet of interviews so far this morning. And let me tell you, we got a very special VIP in the booth with us right now, Rich Storm, Commissioner of the Kentucky Department of Fish and Wildlife Resources. Rich, thanks so much for stopping by today.
2: That's great to be here. And what an intro. That's unbelievable.
1: Now, just for people who might not be super familiar with the Kentucky Department of Fish and Wildlife Resources, talk a little bit about your organization, what you do.
2: So we do everything from hunting, fishing, outdoor recreation. We have a TV show, Kentucky Afield, the longest running outdoor TV show. We've got happy customers all over the state. So in your all's area, we've got Lake Cumberland. We've got lots of national forest and just good stuff. So if you love the outdoors, we're the booth here at the State Fair to stop by to visit. And we've got some great information and just phenomenal people.
1: And so, if you wouldn't mind then, when people are coming in, if they want to find your booth, can you kind of talk about sort of where you're at here if they want to come looking for you specifically?
2: Well, I'm going to be a poor expert because I drove here with GPS, but we are in the south wing.
1: In the south wing.
2: And we're an extra large booth, so you can't miss us. Look for the game wardens, the side-by-sides, the big fish, and lots of people. More people come to our booth than just about anywhere.
1: Oh, really? So follow the crowd is the long and short of that one.
2: So one section you can donate blood, and beside that's our booth, and there's going to be a lot more people at our booth.
1: Then giving blood? Yeah, you're probably right about that one, I would imagine. Hey, you know, of course, conservation is something just everybody can get in on. Could you mind talking just a little bit about how your average Kentuckian can get in on conservation?
2: So first and foremost, I would say we have a great deal of private property in Kentucky, so people are engaged. Half of the Commonwealth are engaged in the outdoor. But we have over 1 million acres of public land. We've got waters all over the place. And so if you want to get engaged, just look outside. There's an opportunity there. So if you're a hunter, fisherman, boater, hiker, any of the above, which just about consumes all Kentuckians, we have something to offer for you, and we have a program called Kentucky Wild. You can join that program, and you can experience outdoor adventures. For example, one day I got the opportunity to go to a bat cave, and I'm thinking, this is kind of spooky.
1: Yeah.
2: To a guy like me. That was so much fun, unbelievable what God's created. Opportunities abound, but we can tell you where that bat lives in Pennsylvania in a tree hole, and the cave it winters in Kentucky, which is just incredible. So if it's bear, it's elk, deer, turkey, anything fish and wildlife, come by our booth. We would love to talk fish and wildlife and tell stories and the truth most of the time, but sometimes our big buck or our big fish story, it gets embellished a little
1: bit. Well, I got to tell you, it's only now occurring to me that I have the very man to ask right now, why are we seeing bears everywhere all of a sudden? What's going on? Why are there bears just all over the place now?
2: Well, I'm going to say they have moved here from the great state of Tennessee for the most part. And they like Kentucky, so stories and the truth most of the time, but sometimes our big buck or our big fish story, it gets embellished a little.
1: Well, I got to tell you, it's only now occurring to me that I have the very man to ask right now, why are we seeing bears everywhere all of a sudden? What's going on? Why are there bears just all over the place now?
2: Well, I'm going to say they have moved here from the great state.

0: Fish and Wildlife, we didn't stock bears, but they've moved in, and they found a niche here. And so if you've seen the news, we've had them all over the Commonwealth. Typically, they're travelers, and they're going to go back where they came from. But in the southeast and where you guys are from, there's native populations, and you're going to continue to see bears.
1: Yeah, well, that, like I said, we're seeing them more. It seems like all around Kentucky, we're just seeing more and more bears all the time, you know, at downtown. They're coming through the Fountain Square. And you're like, what, bears? Well, you know, it happens. Well, tell people before we wrap up with you, sir, if people wanted to get online, find out more about the Kentucky Department of Fish and Wildlife, how would you suggest they go about finding out more?
0: fw.ky.gov, and then go to that search tab, and whatever's in your brain, search. We have tremendous resources. Our website's incredible. We have information just about everything outdoor related.
1: fw.ky.gov. 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
0: And don't forget to buy your license.
1: Folks, we've been talking to Commissioner of Kentucky Department of Fish and Wildlife Resources, Rich Storm. Anything else you want to add before we wrap up, Rich?
0: No, just thank you guys and thanks to our customers.
1: Thank you so much, man. You have a great week. Good luck at the fair, sir.
0: All right, thank you.
1: Thank you.
2: Thank you.
1: Kevin, more and more interviews coming our way.
2: I like that one. Definitely hunting, fishing, and all that.
1: Yeah,
2: kind of
1: that's your
2: stuff.
1: Jam.
2: And, that's definitely my.
1: Thank you, Rich.
2: Yeah. Yeah, a little self. Yeah.
1: Thank you.
2: Yeah, I'll definitely have to check their booth out when we go walk around a little bit.
1: Yes, sir. Folks, we're going to take a quick music break here. We're coming up on the top of the hour, but believe me, we got more and more interviews coming your way from Kentucky State Fair on the Air.
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7: Somerset 106 weather.
8: Storms with fog and spots early today. Otherwise, cloudy skies expected. Highs level off around 85. Southwest winds 5 to 10 miles an hour. Slight chance of thunderstorms and foggy tonight. Lows dip down to about 68. Slight chance for storms tomorrow. High of 85. A blend of clouds and sun. With your Somerset 106 forecast, I'm staff meteorologist Megan Mulford. Currently 70.
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5: Somerset 106 weather.
6: Of thunderstorms with fog and spots early today. Otherwise, mainly cloudy skies expected. High temperatures reach up to 85. Southwest winds 5 to 10 miles an hour. Slight chance for storms with fog tonight. Lows around 68, partly cloudy. Slight chance for storms again tomorrow, 85. With your Somerset 106 forecast, I'm staff meteorologist Megan Mulford. Right now, 69.
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5: Thunderstorms with fog and spots early today. Otherwise, mainly cloudy skies expected. High temperatures reach up to 85. Southwest winds 5 to 10 miles an hour. Slight chance for storms with fog tonight. Lows around 68, partly cloudy. Slight chance for storms again tomorrow, 85. With your Somerset 106 forecast, I'm staff meteorologist Megan Mulford. Right now, 69.
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1: Thanks so much for tuning in. We are doing Kentucky State Fair on the air. We're broadcasting live from the Kentucky Exposition Center here in beautiful Louisville, Kentucky. You got yours truly, Greg Moore, and our very own Kevin Wilson.
2: We are going along smooth this morning here, currently 8:32 a.m. in the morning, and a media friend is our next guest.
1: Absolutely. We've got Shannon Brock. She is the Kentucky Living editor. Shannon, thanks so much for stopping by. You got to be a busy lady today.
3: A little bit busy, but happy to be here. Always happy to make time for friends.
1: And one thing going on great here with the fair, of course, we got Kentucky Living Magazine's Best in Kentucky Awards. And if I'm not mistaken, don't the winners get awarded that here at the fair? Am I wrong about that?
3: They do. They are invited to the fair. So we announced those winners yesterday. Mm-hmm. I think your listeners would be happy to know that Lake Cumberland has come in second place for water tourism spot.
1: Oh,
3: not
1: right
3: a surprise.
1: On.
3: Lake Cumberland
1: is
3: wonderful.
1: Who was number one?
3: Green River Lake.
1: Green River. Well,
3: yeah.
1: We're going to have it out. We're going to have a discussion with Green River, Kevin.
2: Well, yeah. If I don't want to be second to anyone, Green River.
1: Yeah,
2: a good one.
1: That's pretty good.
3: Yeah, it's pretty good. Pretty good. But we have wonderful water tourism spots here in the state.
1: Mm-hmm.
3: But to answer your question, yes, our winners will we're all invited to come visit with us today at the fair from 11:30 to 1:30. They can come pick up their awards and have their photos made with Miss Heather French Henry, Miss America 2000.
1: And she's just happy to. So she's working in the Kentucky Living.
3: She is our host for the show, which aired yesterday on
1: show.
3: YouTube and Facebook.
1: Okay.
3: But no, she will be here today also.
1: Because I assume she would be with the military exhibit that she
3: does.
1: Organizes.
3: She certainly is very involved in that and has a wonderful exhibit here usually. And she takes a little bit of time out of her day to come hang out with us and present these awards.
1: If there's anybody who has the ability to just go around and make everybody happy, it's her, right?
3: It's her. It's her. She just has this presence about her. It's very calming and happy, and you rarely see her without a smile.
1: That is for sure. Well, if you don't mind, just talk about Kentucky Living Magazine in general, sort of, for maybe somebody who's never seen a copy of it.
3: Absolutely. So this is my favorite thing to talk about, is our magazine in general. We are the largest circulated magazine in Kentucky. We have about 525,000 copies that go into mailboxes every month. We are produced by Kentucky Electric Cooperatives. So in your area, that would be like South Kentucky RECC.
1: Mm-hmm.
3: The co-ops get the magazine and send it to their members. They use it to share information, business information about the co-ops. But on our end, we produce, it's a general interest magazine, but we have lots of energy efficiency tips and that sort of thing. So I always say it's like a smoothie. So it tastes really good. So that's the fun and lifestyle content that we put in there. But we sneak some spinach in there also, like the good stuff. So that's like the business news with the co-op and whatnot.
1: Sure.
3: And so it's got a little something for everybody, and, you know, it's helpful.
1: And so where do you generally, if somebody, like I said, if somebody's never seen a Kentucky Living magazine, how do they get their hands on one?
3: Sure. So either if you are a member of an electric co-op, you're probably not in that group of people. But if you have never seen our magazine before, you can go to KentuckyLiving.com and subscribe to our magazine. You know, I think it's very affordable, $15 for 1 year or $25 for three. So that's if you live anywhere in Kentucky or the United States, you can get online and subscribe to the magazine.
1: And if somebody wants to come and say they're coming to the fair here and they want to visit that Kentucky Living booth,
3: mm-hmm.
1: Where are you located, sort of? How do they find you?
3: Sure. Well, it's today only. We are in the South Wing A lobby, and we'll be there I think starting in about 25 minutes or so throughout the end of the day.
1: Yes, ma'am. And now the fair is kicking off in earnest here, 10 a.m. They're still trying to determine with a little bit of rain. If it looks like right now it's going to be, the kickoff's going to be inside 10 a.m. But people can come on down here, get in on this. If somebody wanted to find out more about, what did you say your website was, if people wanted to get online?
3: KentuckyLiving.com.
1: That could not be, and that is spelled out Kentucky, not
3: yes,
1: just K-Y
3: all living. Spelled
1: it's
3: out, all one word.
1: KentuckyLiving.com. And now one thing I like to ask people at this, the two things really, what's your favorite fair food? What's your favorite part of the fair?
3: So fair food for me, funnel cake, hands down. Yes, and part of the fair, I love to people watch. So you can do that anywhere, right? So either from our booth or from the rides or wherever you are, it's just fun and to watch folks having a good time.
1: Yeah, one thing I will totally testify on for people watching at the state fair in particular, almost more than anywhere in any situation in the world, you truly get the full gamut of culture. If you're people watching it, like your mall, for example, you're going to have a certain culture of people. Everyone is represented at the state fair. Do you not agree? All types,
3: absolutely,
1: shapes, sizes, they're all here.
3: Well, there's something for everybody here, you know, so that makes sense, right?
2: Absolutely. Somebody for anybody. It would be, I just had to throw that in. You might find your love of your life here. You never know.
3: Who knows? Who knows?
1: I guarantee you, plenty of people have met their future permanent person.
2: Probably
1: at the
2: gotten
1: state
2: married
1: fair.
2: Here at the fair.
1: Maybe.
2: Have their anniversaries here at the
3: now
2: fair.
3: That's a story we could put at Kentucky Living for sure.
2: Yeah,
1: if somebody got married at
3: oh,
1: the
3: absolutely.
1: Fair.
3: Oh, absolutely. Why not?
1: Like
3: right?
1: on the Ferris wheel.
3: Yeah,
1: type of deal.
3: Yeah. I'd read it, wouldn't you?
2: Sure. Probably been babies born here. I mean, it goes on and on.
1: Oh, there's had to be some babies born at the fair. I'm gonna get to the bottom of that today. I'm going to find somebody who knows about that.
2: Let me know.
1: Yeah. Again, we've been talking to Shannon Brock. She is the Kentucky Living editor. I know you got a ton of interviews. Anything else you'd like to add before we wrap up, Shannon?
3: Just happy to be here. We are announcing these winners in our Kentucky Living September issue, so that'll hit mailboxes next month. And you can find out even more about us at KentuckyLiving.com, always.
1: Yes, ma'am. Well, Shannon Brock, thank you so much. Good luck to you and all you do this week.
3: Thank you.
1: Kevin Wilson, we got all kinds of great interviews heading your way.
2: We've had some good ones already. Yes, we do. We're going to be live here till 10 o'clock. 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
1: Thanks for tuning in. You are listening to Kentucky State Fair on the Air. Somerset 106 is broadcasting live from the Kentucky Exposition Center here at Louisville, Kentucky, and the Kentucky State Fair. We've been bringing you all kinds of great interviews all morning long. Well, right now, no exception. We have musical artist J.D. Shelbert in the booth with us right now. J.D., thanks for taking the time to stop by today.
2: Glad to be here. Thanks for having me.
1: Now, I want to point out that not only are you going to be performing here this year, you are no stranger to the State Fair. In fact, going back like 20 years to the Coca-Cola Talent Contest in 2006, talk about how this arc has gone for you, man, because you have basically everything there is for a musician to do at the State Fair. You've done, my man.
2: Every bit of it. Yeah, I started playing music in college in 02. My grandmother died. I went to the University of Kentucky, found a guitar, and started dabbling with it in the dorm room, which led to a contest back home that got me into the Coca-Cola Talent Contest here in 04. To come to the fair in 04 as a kid just playing guitar was a huge deal. I look back on it now as just a small stepping stone, but that led to doing the fair in 2008. 9, 10, 11, 12, 5 years in a row with the Savory Country Tent, my band would come back from Nashville. I just moved to Nashville in 08, so this was fresh out of Nashville. We would come up and do the headline spot before all the headliner concerts, 5 nights in a row. Wonderful times. I made a legion of fans back then. And then 2013, I got the call to open up for Montgomery Gentry at the Cardinal Stadium, main stage, and we've never looked back. I did the main stage in 13, 17 with Easton Corbin, 21 with Exile, 23 with the Oak Ridge Boys and Warren Zeters another night, and then this year will be my sixth time. So I've really done the full circle moment from the Coca-Cola Talent Contest to the main stage. So it's been a fun ride, I tell you.
1: Yeah, and we're not just talking about the fair. The list of famous musical acts that you have performed with, man, is just going on and on. Drop me a few more names there, if you don't mind, that weren't necessarily the fair. I know, like, you was ZZ Top.
2: I opened up for ZZ Top. I actually played there, opened up for them in Iroquois, and Dusty passed on that Wednesday. So I was the last band to play a show with him as a full group.
1: Oh, really?
2: He passed away. We played with him on a Sunday night, and he died on Wednesday. And then I've opened up for, Marty Stewart, Jamie Johnson, Oak Ridge Boys, Brantley Gilbert, a lot of great artists. 75 acts I've opened for through the years, but ZZ Top was probably my top one. I opened up for them.
1: My parents were stoked, man. And what a special thing, the timing of it, absolutely.
2: Wild.
1: We'll talk about what it felt like to see your name on that promo banner on the bleachers by I-65. How did that feel when you saw that, man?
2: Man, I grew up coming to this fair as a kid, went to all these shows as a kid, and then to discover guitar and then drive by in 2013 and see my name on the side of Cardinal Stadium was a surreal moment. And the funny part about that story is that banner, I love this. I loved it so much. The fair board director actually gave me that banner. It's actually it's actually hanging in my parents' barn on the farm back home in Kentucky or in Taylorsville. And so it's still a moment that I go back home and I see it there. It was a good memory. 2013.
1: Yes, sir. We'll talk about what it means to not just be playing the State Fair again, but to be a Kentucky artist at the Kentucky State Fair. I just feel like this has to mean a little more to you than somebody who's coming from someplace else.
2: It does. It's just it's very humbling. There's a lot of artists out there doing this, what I'm doing, and to get the call to come back for the sixth year doing the main stage. I've been part of this fair for 15 years performing, and it's bittersweet, man. It's sometimes hard to describe the feelings you get, when you reach a goal. And when I started playing music,
1: fair. I just feel like this has to mean a little more to you than somebody who's coming from someplace else.
2: It does. It's just it's very humbling. There's a lot of artists out there doing this, what I'm doing, and to get the call to come back for the sixth year doing the main stage. I've been part of this fair for 15 years performing, and it's bittersweet, man. It's sometimes hard to describe the feelings

0: Coca-Cola in town, Costa opened up a door, and then which got me into the agency that got me at the fair out at the country tent, which got me on the main stage. So one thing that I've had working for me is I've got a lot of great fans. And if you can pull fans to venues, that opens up the eyes of these promoters to get you in bigger gigs, mm-hmm. to help them sell tickets. So
1: butts in seats.
0: Exactly. And I've learned that. That's the reason I've gotten a lot of gigs. You know, we made our Grand Ole Opry debut last year, and I asked them why, and they said, man, your fan base, we see it. We see it online. And that means more than anything.
1: Well, how'd you feel playing the Opry,
0: oh, man?
1: tell me what was going on in your mind there when you stood on that famous circle of wood there,
0: I was so nervous. My heart was beating so fast. We played at French Lick Casino the night before for July 3rd, 4th celebration. They gave us rooms. We were so nervous we didn't even sleep. We just left the venue and came back to Nashville, stayed in my house the next night.
1: I just
0: couldn't sleep tonight.
1: Because that's the Super Bowl, man. That's like the big one for a country artist.
0: It was unreal.
1: So like halftime at the Super Bowl, yeah. Grand Ole Opry. I would think Opry would be way more nerve-wracking.
0: Well, Brad Paisley said it's the greatest stage in country music. I guess he's right.
1: Well, that's for sure.
0: Absolutely right.
1: Well, but before we wrap up with you, sir, make sure people know if they want to find out more about you online, hear your music, where do they go to do that?
0: Yeah, they can go to my website. That's jdshelburne.com. You can Google my name. I'll be here tonight kicking off the Texas Roadhouse Concert Series. 8 p.m. is when I hit the stage with Cooper Allen at 9. Looking forward. It's a free concert presented by Texas Roadhouse, and looking forward to seeing all you folks out.
1: Well, J.D., man, we appreciate you stopping by so much. Have a great fair and break a leg tonight, sir.
0: Thank you for having me on.
1: Thank you. Kevin Wilson, all kinds of great interviews still coming up here
2: Indeed. On
1: State Fair on the Air.
2: Indeed. 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
8: Somerset 106 weather.
9: Of thunderstorms with fog and spots early today. Otherwise, mainly cloudy skies expected. High temperatures reach up to 85. Southwest winds 5 to 10 miles an hour. Slight chance for storms with fog tonight. Lows around 68, partly cloudy. Slight chance for storms again tomorrow, 85. With your Somerset 106 forecast, I'm staff meteorologist Megan Mulford. Right now, 69.
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4: Somerset 106 weather.
5: Chance of thunderstorms with fog and spots early today. Otherwise, mainly cloudy skies expected. High temperatures reach up to 85. Southwest winds 5 to 10 miles an hour. Slight chance for storms with fog tonight. Lows around 68, partly cloudy. Slight chance for storms again tomorrow, 85. With your Somerset 106 forecast, I'm staff meteorologist Megan Mulford. Right now, 69.
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0: Don Franklin Somerset Family of Dealerships. We are Kentucky.
1: Thanks so much for tuning in. We are still broadcasting live from the Kentucky Exposition Center here at the Kentucky State Fair for Kentucky State Fair on the Air. You got yours truly, Greg Moore, and our very own Kevin Wilson.
2: We are doing it, Greg, doing it up big time, and we're into our last hour. We've got four more to go, right?
1: Three more to go. Counting the gentleman who's in our booth right now, the spokesperson for Kessel Entertainment, one Eric German. Eric, thanks for taking the time to stop by and talk to us today.
3: Oh, thank you for having me.
1: Now, I'm just going to assume that Kessel Entertainment's had a busy week, man.
3: Oh, yeah. We've been here for the last 6 days setting up, putting all the rides up, testing everything. Everything's been inspected and ready to go, and we're excited for the opening today at 3 o'clock.
1: So the state fair as a whole, I don't want to confuse people, opens at 10 a.m. here in a little less than an hour, but you're saying no rides until 3? Is that how it works?
3: Correct. Thrillville opens at 3 o'clock on weekdays and 1 o'clock on weekends, Saturdays and Sundays. Right, so not to confuse everybody.
1: So I guess they're also trying to give the people who are specifically here for animals, produce, that to give them some time before just the throng hits for the rides, right?
3: Correct. And most of the thrill seekers come out later in the day anyway.
1: True enough, yeah, there is that. Well, yeah, I know you've got a couple of new rides here for people who have been to the state fair in the past. There's going to be at least a couple of new rides that they haven't seen at the state fair before.
3: Correct. So of the over 100 rides, games, and attractions that we have, two are brand new. One, Anarchy, is brand new and debuting at the state fair. That'll take you up 45 feet in the air and spin you around 24 times each minute upside down. So it's not for the faint of heart.
1: That's a hard pass for me, sir.
3: Kevin looks like he'll ride it.
2: Might be my last ride.
3: And then Swamp Splash, which is a family ride, is a water flume. So it's a great ride as long as you're okay getting wet at the end.
1: Would you say throughout the years, has there been like a clear champion, the most popular ride, the one that just seems to be the king of them all, has a line all the time?
3: Well, the roller coaster. So we have a classic out and back roller coaster, and that is always busy. The Astro Wheels, which are our two Ferris wheels, which are go up 70 feet, so they're tall Ferris wheels. They are always busy, and they are iconic. The Astro Wheel graced the poster last year for the Kentucky State Fair, so you'll see them when you come in. They're hard to miss. They're right next to Gate 1.
1: There's definitely a nostalgic aspect to a Ferris wheel that's going to bring people in, always. You know, what says State Fair more than a Ferris wheel?
3: Correct.
1: Funnel cakes,
3: correct.
1: Maybe, but a Ferris wheel, right?
3: Correct. And then we have the funnel cakes, all the traditional fair food, but also great Smashburger Food Cafe, which has, the Smashburgers are darn good. And then Street Tacos, which is my favorite. We have some really great street tacos and lots of good sodas to wash them down with.
1: Yes, sir. Well, I don't want to put you on the spot here, but what's something about setting up for something like the fair, something logistically that just might never cross the average person's mind? Things you have to think about that somebody would go, oh, I never even thought of that.
3: Well, the big thing that we think about a lot and do a lot of planning on and is crowd flow, because the worst thing you can do is be walking through a midway and all of a sudden you're in this, you know, too many people are jammed in the one spot. So we're very strategic about where the rides go and how it moves people around, how we move people around the midway.
1: So by that, do you mean that your biggest draws are as far away from each other as possible? Is that what the bottom line on that one is?
3: Well, that could be one way to look at it, right? Yeah, so you strategically place some of the bigger rides in basically the four corners.
1: Okay, yeah. So you're not having just giant crazy, and suddenly you just can't get through at all, even if you're not in line.
3: Right, and then the midways are wide enough so people have places to line up. So that's important, and where you can buy water and sodas when you're thirsty, so you're not looking around for that. And a small thing, trash cans. Every 50 feet, there's a trash can. So that's been proven that keeps the ground clean.
1: Yeah, absolutely. That's that is a logistic to any kind of event that the average person doesn't think about. You know, they know there's a trash can there, but they don't realize that somebody had to think, we need trash cans and put them here. Yeah, that is exactly the kind of thing I was talking about. Well, for you personally, I need to know, what's your favorite fair ride and what's your favorite fair food?
3: So my favorite fair ride is the coaster.
1: Mm-hmm.
3: I still love the coaster after all these years. And my favorite fair food is the candied apple.
1: It's straight old school candied apple. You're all about the nostalgia.
3: I am.
1: Yeah.
3: I am.
1: Yeah, yeah. Candied apples are great, man. I'm personally, my favorite fair food of all time, you almost never see anymore. Maybe you can tell me that I'm wrong about that, and you've got it right out there. The old State Fair elephant ears.
3: Oh,
1: you know
3: yeah.
1: what I'm talking about? The
3: yeah.
1: big flat. Do you ever see those anymore?
3: Yeah, we have them.
1: They're out there, like
3: they're,
1: right now?
3: They're
1: like,
3: out there, sure.
1: Oh, well, sold. I got to get me some catfish for breakfast and an elephant ear.
2: Folks at home, if you could have seen Greg's expression right there.
1: That is the that first thing. Every year when our local fair comes through, you know, and then they're setting up, the first thing I ask them when I do an interview is, are there going to be elephant ears? Answer is always no. But glad to hear that is not
3: sure.
1: the case. Yeah, I can get in on that. Of course, all the classics, like you said, funnel cakes, but new stuff, smash burgers, all that is on there.
3: Correct.
1: If anybody wanted to find out more about Kessel Entertainment, say online, whatever, where would you suggest they do that, sir?
3: So hashtag Kessel Fun or KesselEntertainment.com. And you can buy your tickets in advance through Ticketmaster, and you can get wristbands. We also have VIP wristbands, which give you the fast pass and a bunch of other amenities. But if you come out, you have a limited amount of time, and you want to ride a bunch of rides, you buy the VIP pass, and that gets you to the front of the line on every ride.
1: I predict you're going to be selling a bunch of those.
2: The mouse game.
1: Yeah, that is that. I know those are long gone. Let me tell you, that is my all-time favorite thing.
2: Come on, man.
1: The only reason I would go to the county fair some years was just to stand there and play the mouse game. Where did that go?
3: So, so the mice are living in a retirement home, and they're well taken care of, and enjoying their retirement years. But yeah, that game got retired a number of years ago.
1: Yeah.
3: There's still some areas, maybe in Louisiana, where you might still see that game.
1: The kind of place where iguanas on the menu, you might find the mouse game. Is that what you're saying? Well, I got another question for you, too, before we let you go. Can I assume that, say, for the kind of person who had as much money as they might need, can anybody hire Kessel Entertainment? It wouldn't have to be just fairs and stuff, right?
2: If you're talking like for a billionaire's birthday or something,
1: right?
2: Like that.
1: If the person had that kind of money, could anybody hire you guys?
3: Well, anybody could, and we have corporate events, so it's not, you don't have to be a billionaire to hire us. We'll do corporate events. We can do you know birthday parties. You know, Taylor Swift and people like that.
1: Sure. Yeah, that's exactly the kind of thing I'm talking about. If anybody wants to hire you up, I assume they can do all that at KisselEntertainment.com. That's KISSEL Entertainment.com.
3: Correct.
1: And folks, we've been talking to Eric German, who is the spokesperson for Kessel Entertainment. Anything else you'd like to add before we wrap up, Eric?
3: Yeah, I would just say come on out and ride some rides.
1: Well, thank you so much, and good luck in all you got going on this week, sir. Appreciate you stopping by.
3: Thank you.
1: Kevin, we got three interviews left coming up, and once again, I always hate to do direct promises. Thank you, sir. I always hate to do direct promises, but according to our schedule,
2: as planned,
1: Kentucky Governor Andy Beshear should be coming into our booth next.
2: That's right. We're looking forward to talking to him as well as another guest or so. And I hear a little noise in the room, so that might be happening. We want to thank our broadcast sponsors locally, Bluegrass Senior Living, Somerset Animal Hospital, and United Cumberland Bank. Is he our next in line? Or?
1: Yeah, but he's still like 6 minutes out.
2: Okay,
1: so we're going to
2: break. It's Kentucky State Fair on the air.

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9: Somerset 106 weather.
10: Of thunderstorms with fog and spots early today. Otherwise, mainly cloudy skies expected. High temperatures reach up to 85. Southwest winds 5 to 10 miles an hour. Slight chance for storms with fog tonight. Lows around 68, partly cloudy. Slight chance for storms again tomorrow, 85. With your Somerset 106 forecast, I'm staff meteorologist Megan Mulford. Right now, 69.
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2: Thanks so much for tuning in. We are still broadcasting live from Kentucky State Fair on the air right here at the Kentucky Exposition Center. You got yours truly, Greg Moore, and our very own Kevin Wilson. And in the booth with us right now, the man, the myth, the legend himself, Governor Andy Beshear. Governor, thanks for taking the time to stop by today.
3: Very excited to be here. Excited to open the state fair. What we see are hundreds of thousands of people coming here to make memories with their families. Just about every year when I open the fair, I see at least six families that I've seen for six straight years. So really special moments that happen right here.
2: That is one thing about the fair. People who love the fair come to every fair.
3: The people who love the fair love the fair. And year after year showing up, doing some of the things that they always do, getting those same pictures, but there's always something new to do at this state fair.
2: Yes, sir. And one thing I thought you might like to touch on a little bit is the impact of the state fair on Kentucky's economy and maybe just the economy at large while we got you for a minute.
3: So I'd start with tourism because we have so many people that come and spend their dollars here. Kentucky tourism is on fire in every part of the state. We have broken our record for the economic impact of tourism four straight years in a row. That's almost back-to-back-to-back-to-back home runs. That almost never happens
2: in
3: baseball,
2: yeah.
3: Nor does it happen in a state economy. And then our economy, despite national headwinds, despite prices going up, continues to boom. We just had our best first quarter ever. Our average wage for a new job thus far this year in Kentucky is $31 plus an hour. And what we've seen is six straight years being top five an economic development per capita in the country. So we have moved Kentucky up those lists. People aren't looking down on us anymore. They're looking up to us, and that feels pretty special.
2: Well, yes, sir, and we've had a lot of milestones in the state here recently. For instance, I know that, overdose deaths are way down, for example.
3: Four straight years in a row, thank God. When I was attorney general, I sued more of these opioid companies than any other AG in the nation because we lost far too many people. But people hustled and worked for years after years in the recovery and in the treatment area. And look at where we are. Overdose deaths going down every single year. I want to thank everybody out there who's helped make that happen.
2: Yes, sir. Well, Governor, you are always the most sought-after person in the room. We're already getting the wrap-up over here. Is there anything else you'd like to add before we wrap up, Governor Beshear?
3: Just excited about what's going on in y'all's community and around Kentucky. State Fair is a time when there's no red or blue, D or R, just Kentuckians coming together for a great celebration.
2: Yes, sir. Well, thank you for stopping by here. Morning Line, always a pleasure to have you on the air, sir. Thank you so
3: thank
2: much.
3: Y'all.
4: Thank
2: Good
4: you.
2: Luck in all your endeavors.
4: Thank you for all you do, yes.
2: Kevin, we should have two more interviews coming up here before the top of the hour to wrap up State Fair on the air. And Governor Beshear is literally running over there into the next booth, and they're putting him on. He is the... He is definitely the belle of the ball in any media press junket he shows up to,
4: yeah,
2: I can tell you.
4: The time is tight, but we like that. We like that because, we stay on a tight schedule, he's talking next door with our sister station, K97.4, 94.7 out of Paintsville, actually, another Fort Media station that's joined us up here at this event. So it's a lot of fun. Let's get into a break, then. We want to thank our local sponsors, Bluegrass Senior Living, Somerset Animal Hospital, and you. 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
7: Somerset 106 weather.
8: Chance of thunderstorms with fog and spots early today. Otherwise, mainly cloudy skies expected. High temperatures reach up to 85. Southwest winds 5 to 10 miles an hour. Slight chance for storms with fog tonight. Lows around 68, partly cloudy. Slight chance for storms again tomorrow, 85. With your Somerset 106 forecast, I'm staff meteorologist Megan Mulford. Right now, 69.
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0: Thanks so much once again for tuning in for State Fair on the Air. You got Greg Moore and Kevin Wilson. Somerset 106 is broadcasting live from the Kentucky Exposition Center right here at the Kentucky State Fair. And we have yet another great interview for you right now. It's Jefferson Oldfield, who is the Kentucky 4-H Vice President. Thanks for stopping by today, Jefferson.
1: Good morning.
0: Now, I got to tell you, I knew from across the room you had to be the 4-H guy because you've got the greenest jacket I think I've ever seen. Yeah. I was like, oh, this must be the 4-H gentleman.
1: I'm very proud of my jacket.
0: Oh, yeah. No, it is rocketing. You are definitely representing 4-H today for sure. If you don't mind, talk just a little bit about a national 4-H's Beyond Ready initiative. What's that all about?
1: So it's all about preparing youth for what's after 4-H, being ready for what's after 4-H, whether that be college, the workforce, by building those soft skills like resumes, interviewing, and even public speaking, just working with others. And that initiative is planning to, or has a goal to reach 10 million youth by 2030 across the United States. And we're hopefully we reach that goal, and I think we can, with Kentucky serving and helping over 200,000 youth every year in our membership.
0: So you're saying right now there's around 200,000 Kentucky kids in 4-H? Is that what you mean by that?
1: Yes, sir.
0: So you're pushing a quarter million now, and what did you say was your goal?
1: 10 million.
0: 10 million. All right. Well, what would you say then, because you're going to be needing to do some recruiting here, what would you say to those young people? What makes 4-H important to get into?
1: You're really going to find your home, and you're going to find your friends and people you can look up to, people you can grow with. 4-H is all about growth, kind of seeing as we are a clover. And it's taking skills you already know, whether you've learned them in school, and it's building on them as well. And it's giving you new skills. Like, I don't know how much you're going to be able to learn leadership or giving a speech in school. And 4-H is getting you ready for all sorts of different facets of life.
0: It seems to me that in general, and certainly not always, but anyone who initially gets into 4-H, most of them, it seems, are coming from a certain field of specialty. Their parents owned a pig farm. They grew up as tobacco farmers. I want to ask, what got you into 4-H initially? What was your foot in the door, so to speak?
1: Well, my grandpa was involved in 4-H, and so was my dad and aunts and uncles. And they were involved in the agriculture side of it, so I was too. I started out showing pigs.
0: Showing pigs, but you're a legacy, so to speak. You got like the whole family has been, a lot of the family has been getting you kick-started on this thing. Well, of course, you are vice president. Talk a little bit about just the structure of 4-H's leadership program.
1: So our main, which again with many county clubs and area clubs, which are a group just about 8 or 10 counties around, they have area team council. That is not quite so structured, but in terms of state level leadership, we have state team council, which this year is going to be divided into our 6 SPARK committees out of 7 of our core content areas, those being communication and expressive arts, health and well-being, science, engineering and technology, agriculture, natural resources and environmental science, and family consumer sciences. And that's going to allow kids to find other people at the state level and either further explore their interest, their spark, so we call it, or learn something new. And within that, there will be other committees that they get to be chairs of and get to be leaders within that council, but my and the rest of my 4 officers are the leaders of that council.
0: Yes, sir. Well, I am getting the stink eye from the handlers over there because we got Mayor Greenberg coming in here before too long, so I'm going to have to let you go. Anything else you want to add before we wrap up, Jefferson Oldfield?
1: Peace, love, and 4-H.
0: Thank you so much for stopping by, and good luck on all you do this week, sir.
1: Thank you.
0: Thank you.
2: Thank you very much.
0: And don't hang your foot on that cord on the way out there.
2: Yeah. Very well spoken, young man.
0: Oh, absolutely. Well, yeah, this guy's got it all together. And in fact, we were going to head out, but he's the man himself coming into the booth right now. We're just going to stay right here. You, Mayor, you got no problem going a few minutes early, right?
3: No problem
0: at all. Since you're here
3: good
0: anyway.
3: Good morning, everybody.
0: We're just going to get you right back on schedule. Well. The heavy hitter himself, Mayor Craig Greenberg. Man, tis the season for action in Louisville now. It's like you got the Derby, you got the State Fair. You got to be ready for the people to be coming into your city, sir.
3: Oh, we love it. We love hosting the State Fair here in Louisville. And once the State Fair is over, it doesn't end because we've got Louder Than Life and Bourbon and Beyond coming up. We're going to have hundreds of thousands of people coming right back here to the Kentucky State Fairgrounds. There's always something happening here in Louisville, and we love welcoming the entire state, particularly during the fair, because that's the one time when we know we're going to have people from all 120 counties celebrating each other, celebrating Kentucky produce and agriculture, selling who knows what the unique food item of the fair will be this year. I haven't had time to explore yet, but we will. And there's always great moments here at the fair.
0: So, unique food item, but you don't know about that one yet. So, I do want to ask you, because I ask everybody this when we got them in here, your favorite thing about the fair and your favorite fair food.
3: Well, my favorite fair food is constantly evolving. I've become a pickier eater with age. Last year, I found this great cinnamon honey over in the bee producers area that I just absolutely fell in love with, and I've been eating it ever since last year. So I know that's not what you were expecting. You probably hear a lot of corn dogs and elephant ears, but for me it was this great Kentucky beekeeper that and the honey that they produced last year. So I don't know what it'll be this year. Probably something a little less healthy than that this year. I was thinking this morning, one of my favorite memories, because I came here as a kid growing up. Rachel and I loved to bring our boys here when they were growing up as well, and now we'd love to still come every year. I think one of my favorite fair memories was 1992. Garth Brooks played in Freedom Hall at the Kentucky State Fair, and that was that was special. I didn't think I was going. It was still back in the day of paper tickets.
0: Mm-hmm.
3: My parents were going, and somebody that they were supposed to go with wasn't able to make it, and they called me up and said, "We've got one of these extra paper tickets," and I had to come meet them in person to get it. It was a great time.
0: Yes, sir. And always great performances over the years. Just incredible musicians have played at the State Fair. One thing I'd like to ask you about pertaining to Kentucky agriculture, because when you think about agriculture in Kentucky, Louisville is not generally the first thing that comes to people's mind.
3: Well, that's right.
0: Talk about some ways that Louisville specifically can support Kentucky farmers and, eat Kentucky proud.
3: Well, we certainly are not the largest producer. I will tell you, though, I think we're the largest consumer in the state of Kentucky. And we'd love to eat Kentucky proud products here. I just a couple weeks ago went to a local restaurant that had their annual tomato meals, like 10 courses of all Kentucky tomatoes in different ways and different
0: 10
3: tomatoes.
0: 10 courses of tomato dishes.
3: Yeah, they had other things in there, but it was amazing.
0: That sounds incredible.
3: It was incredible. But I've been working with Commissioner Schell to get our hospitals and schools and other large consumers to purchase more Kentucky proud local agriculture. I know our restaurants love it. You can't go to a restaurant in Louisville that doesn't serve local produce and use as much as they can. So we really try to support the rest of the state in that way, and we're going to keep looking for more and more ways we can do that.
0: Another question logistically here for the state fair and the city as a whole, what is something that the city of Louisville has to do logistically for the state fair that might not cross the average person's mind? Nobody would ever think, oh yeah, we got to have this. What do you have something like that you could share that most people just wouldn't think about but winds up being a big deal?
3: Well, traffic is always on our mind because, once you get outside the fairgrounds, that's our responsibility at the city. And we want people to be able to get into the fair without an issue, and we want them to be able to leave without an issue so they don't come frustrated or leave frustrated. Mm-hmm. So that's something that we're always very focused on, working with our police department and in great coordination here with Kentucky Venues. We've started to use drones occasionally if we need to get them out there so we can keep an eye about how traffic is going all over the place in case we need to make adjustments. So that's one of the things that we're very focused on.
0: And when the state fair ends, I'm assuming that the city of Louisville, it's not just suddenly, okay, we're all done now. I'm certain that what are some of the things that, like, there's way more to do once the doors close on the fair that people might not think of?
3: Well, as I was mentioning earlier, once the state fair ends, we immediately turn around and get this facility ready for hosting 400,000 people in a couple of weeks for Louder Than Life and Bourbon Beyond back-to-back. So there's going to be a huge transformation of the entire fairgrounds here. There's a camping grounds during those festivals. The main stages have to be built in the front of Freedom Hall in the parking lot. And the list goes on and on of that transformation that's happening. All the while, there's a huge construction project going on right now because they're building a whole new expo wing that's going to be beautiful and new and great. It'll be open for next year's state fair. So there is a ton of activity going on here.
4: There's really just no downtime.
3: There is no downtime, no.
4: Yeah. Well, sir, I know you are in popular demand here and you got places to be. Make sure that people know if they want to find out more about the City of Louisville tourism, state fair. Like, what website would you suggest they go to online?
3: Yeah, there are a lot you can see. Our city website is louisvilleky.gov. Tourism has a great site. There's always things to do, and we hope people come for the state fair and then come back again for lots of other great reasons to visit Louisville.
4: Yes, sir. Well, I know, like you said, there's no downtime. You're a busy man. We're going to let you go. But Mayor Craig Greenberg, thanks so much for stopping by. Anything else you want to add before we get
3: together? No, thank you all for being here, and we'd love to host the state fair every year.
4: Yes, sir. And I want to say, be it here or at the Morning Line, always a pleasure having
3: Likewise.
4: You on the air, sir. You're an easy and great interview. Appreciate you so much. Good luck in all you do.
3: Thank you so much.
4: Thank you.
2: Thanks.
4: Well, Kevin, I believe that was our last interview. Thank you so much, Mayor.
2: Thank you. That's it, huh?
4: Oh, yeah.
2: Man, I don't want to stop. This is going so good.
4: Another one in the books.
2: Can we do another one? Can we just wrangle somebody randomly and say, hey, we got time?
4: We got time
2: to
4: do one.
2: We got 14 minutes to top of the hour. No. You're giving me the stink eye now.
4: That's 14 minutes of breakdown time.
2: That's
4: what
2: 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Again, for those who just tuned in, you know, we're here at the Expo Center, Kentucky State Fair on the air. 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
4: 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Thanks so much for being with us. This is yours truly, Greg Moore, and your very own Kevin Wilson. 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
3: Somerset 106 weather.
4: High of 85 today, under mainly cloudy skies with a slight chance for storms. Southwest winds 5 to 10 miles an hour. Slight chance for storms and foggy tonight. Lows around 68, partly cloudy. Slight chance of thunderstorms tomorrow. High temperatures reach up to 85, partly cloudy. With your Somerset 106 forecast, I'm staff meteorologist Megan Mulford. Right now, 69.
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7: High of 85 today, under mainly cloudy skies with a slight chance for storms. Southwest winds 5 to 10 miles an hour. Slight chance for storms and foggy tonight. Lows around 68, partly cloudy. Slight chance of thunderstorms tomorrow. High temperatures reach up to 85, partly cloudy. With your Somerset 106 forecast, I'm staff meteorologist Megan Mulford. Right now, 69.
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There you go, from the movie Titanic from way back in the day. It's Celine, and My Heart Will Go On. Hey, good morning. I'm Scott. Thanks for letting me tag along with you as we work our way through that Thursday with Pink and So What.

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That is Back to Friends. Well, good morning. Thanks for having us tuned in. And if you're a fan, the MTV Video Music Awards are coming up this year on Sunday, September 27th. I kind of feel like in this day and age, MTV shouldn't be allowed to hold the award show anymore because they really hardly ever even play music videos. You know what I mean? Madonna apparently leading the way with 11 nominations this year. Yeah, Madonna, followed by Taylor Swift with 9 nominations.

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10: Of 85 today, under mainly cloudy skies with a slight chance for storms. Southwest winds 5 to 10 miles an hour. Slight chance for storms and foggy tonight. Lows around 68, partly cloudy. Slight chance of thunderstorms tomorrow. High temperatures reach up to 85, partly cloudy. With your Somerset 106 forecast, I'm staff meteorologist Megan Mulford. Right now, 69.
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11: They say the holy water's watered down, and this town's lost its faith. Our colors will fade eventually, so if our time is running out, day after day, we'll make the mundane a masterpiece. Oh my, my, oh my, my love, I take one look at you, you're taking me out.

Alex Warren with Ordinary. Well, boy, this is certainly sad news. Did you hear that ZZ Top drummer Frank Beard, you know, the one without a beard, who actually helped found the group with Billy Gibbons and Dusty Hill way back in the day, he passed away the other day? Frank was 77.

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0: This Saturday night, Somerset 106 brings you live play-by-play coverage of Somerset High School Briar Jumper football, presented by the Alton Blakely family of dealerships. The Briar Jumpers start their season by taking on the Wayne County Cardinals in the second game of the Alton Blakely Bowl at Somerset High School this Saturday night. 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

Justin Bieber, that's Daisies. All right, well, I don't know if you heard, but Derry Brunson, the original keyboardist of that 90s one-hit wonder band, EMF, you remember the song Unbelievable way back in the day? Yeah, Derry passed away the other day after a battle with a brain tumor. He was just 55.

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4: Somerset 106 weather.
5: Slight chance of thunderstorms today. Otherwise, a blend of clouds and sun. High temperatures reach up to 85. Southwesterly winds, 5 to 10 miles an hour. Slight chance of thunderstorms with fog and spots tonight. Lows dip down to about 68. Partly cloudy skies. 85 tomorrow. Slight chance for storms. With your Somerset 106 forecast, I'm staff meteorologist Megan Mulford. Right now, 69.
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Sarah Bareilles with Love Song. Well, thanks so much for letting us tag along with you, helping you on through that Thursday with music from Casey and JoJo. Yeah, you remember this one, right? It's All My Life. Baby.

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It's Olivia Dean, and it's so easy. All right, well, have you heard about this new study they did? Yeah, it says that 3 minutes of sprinting may actually have more health benefits for us than doing an hour of running. Sprinting. I mean, I can see what they're saying, but at my age, sprinting? I don't know about that.

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9: Slight chance of thunderstorms today. Otherwise, a blend of clouds and sun. High temperatures reach up to 85. Southwesterly winds, 5 to 10 miles an hour. Slight chance of thunderstorms with fog and spots tonight. Lows dip down to about 68. Partly cloudy skies. 85 tomorrow. Slight chance for storms. With your Somerset 106 forecast, I'm staff meteorologist Megan Mulford. Right now, 70.
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Well, former Rams wide receiver and current Seattle Seahawks wide receiver Cooper Kupp has opened up a coffee shop. Yeah, it's for his brand of coffee called Dodo Coffee. Apparently, he and his wife Anna opened it up in Fayetteville as part of an ownership group that includes his sister-in-law and her husband, and also his wife's parents.

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0: Benson Boone and Beautiful Things. All right, well, for a long time, they were talking about doing another Pirates of the Caribbean movie without Johnny Depp, just because, you know, Johnny's difficult to work with and he wants way too much money. Well, apparently Johnny Depp is now in talks to return for Pirates of the Caribbean 6. I mean, let's be honest, you can't do a Pirates of the Caribbean movie without Johnny Depp, right?
1: These beautiful things that I've got.
0: Benson Boone and Beautiful Things. All right, well, for a long time, they were talking about doing another Pirates of the Caribbean movie without Johnny Depp, just because, you know, Johnny's difficult to work with and he wants way too much money. Well, apparently Johnny Depp is now in talks to return for Pirates of the Caribbean 6. I mean, let's be honest, you can't do a Pirates of the Caribbean.

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10: A blend of clouds and sun this afternoon with a slight chance of thunderstorms. Daytime highs approaching 85, winds out of the southwest 5 to 10 miles an hour. Partly cloudy and foggy tonight. Slight chance of thunderstorms. Lows dip down to about 68. Partly cloudy tomorrow. Slight chance for storms. 85. With your Somerset 106 forecast, I'm staff meteorologist Megan Mulford. Right now, it's 72 degrees.
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Cyndi Lauper, and Girls Just Want to Have Fun. 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
3: 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Get the forecast and high and low temperatures for today and tomorrow. Just call 606-678-8100.
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There's Luke Combs. It's Fast Car. Well, boy, this guy also turning out to be quite the loser. Yeah, have you heard this story? Matt Gutman, who left ABC News after 17 years to join CBS News, now facing new scrutiny over more allegations, this time by a former ABC field producer concerning comments that he apparently made a few years back.

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9: A blend of clouds and sun this afternoon with a slight chance of thunderstorms. Daytime highs approaching 85, winds out of the southwest 5 to 10 miles an hour. Partly cloudy and foggy tonight, slight chance of thunderstorms. Lows dip down to about 68. Partly cloudy tomorrow, slight chance for storms, 85. With your Somerset 106 forecast, I'm staff meteorologist Megan Mulford. Right now, it's 72 degrees.
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Well, not good news for the Kroger grocery store chain. Did you know by the end of the year, Kroger will have closed 60 of their underperforming stores around the country? 60. 60. That's a lot.

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3: If you had $1.8 billion to give Congress, what would you tell them to do with it? Ned Pillersdorf says he'd use that money to defend Medicaid, Medicare, Social Security, and food stamps. He'd help people pay their utility bills, and he'd fight to keep funding for public TV and radio, Job Corps, and cancer research. Not 88-year-old Hal Rogers. He voted to give that $1.8 billion to thugs who attacked and desecrated the Capitol on January 6th. And he voted to cut Medicaid funding and SNAP benefits. 26,000 5th District neighbors could lose their medical insurance, and up to 15 local hospitals could close if Rogers has his way. That's why we need Ned.
4: I'm Ned Pillersdorf, and I approve this message because I'm running for Congress to fight for you like I did in the Eric Kahn scandal. If you agree we shouldn't reward thugs who attacked our Capitol, vote for me this November.
5: Paid for by Ned for Congress.
6: Hey, folks. Summer's bringing in the heat.
3: Rogers has his way. That's why we need Ned.
4: I'm Ned Pillersdorf, and I approve this message because I'm running for Congress to fight for you like I did in the Eric Kahn scandal. If you agree we shouldn't reward thugs who attacked our Capitol, vote for me this November.
5: Paid for by Ned for Congress.

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That's golden. All right, well, you got to check this story out. This is kind of cool, at least for the mother and son team. In China, there's a movie drawing people into movie theaters. It's a name that I can't pronounce, but it's an animated film about a cartoon bull. And I guess it translates to "Here Comes the Cow." This thing, though, was apparently made for $47 by a mother and son team who did all the movie's voices and then released it through a production company that used to be an interior decorating business. Well, when it first came out, it got such negative reviews that people wanted to

see the train wreck in person for themselves. Well, ticket sales have now topped, get this, $1.7 million.

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2: Somerset 106 weather.
3: A blend of clouds and sun this afternoon with a slight chance of thunderstorms. Daytime highs approaching 85, winds out of the southwest 5 to 10 miles an hour. Partly cloudy and foggy tonight, slight chance of thunderstorms. Lows dip down to about 68. Partly cloudy tomorrow, slight chance for storms, 85. With your Somerset 106 forecast, I'm staff meteorologist Megan Mulford. Right now, 74.
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They're the Jonas Brothers. It's Only Human. Well, thanks a lot for letting us tag along with you today, helping you get on through that Thursday and a little bit closer to yet another August weekend around here. This is Dido. It's White Flag.

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There's Teddy Swims. It's Lose Control. All right, well, they do it every year. The 50th annual World's Ugliest Dog Contest just went down the other day in California, with contestants apparently coming from as far away as Poland. Well, a pug rescuee ended up winning first place and got the $5,000 grand prize. You know, in case you want to check out the ugly pug online,

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9: A blend of clouds and sun this afternoon with a slight chance of thunderstorms. Daytime highs approaching 85. Winds out of the southwest, 5 to 10 miles an hour. Partly cloudy and foggy tonight. Slight chance of thunderstorms. Lows dip down to about 68. Partly cloudy tomorrow. Slight chance for storms. 85. With your Somerset 106 forecast, I'm staff meteorologist Megan Mulford. Currently 76.
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That's Bruno Mars and Risk It All. All right, well, personally, I don't really care about anything Kanye West does. Apparently, though, Kanye has scheduled a concert in Russia, becoming the first major Western artist to put on a concert there since the invasion of Ukraine began way back in 2022. Can you believe that's been going on for 4 years already? You know, maybe after the concert's done, Kanye should just stay there.

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That's Gaudier and somebody that I used to know. 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
4: Somerset 106 weather.
5: A blend of clouds and sun this afternoon with a slight chance of thunderstorms. Daytime highs approaching 85, winds out of the southwest 5 to 10 miles an hour. Partly cloudy and foggy tonight, slight chance of thunderstorms. Lows dip down to about 68. Partly cloudy tomorrow, slight chance for storms, 85. With your Somerset 106 forecast, I'm staff meteorologist Megan Mulford. Currently 78.
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It's Mr. Big and to be with you. Well, thanks so much for letting us tag along with you here on your Thursday. My name is Scott, and from the one and only Katy Perry, this is Dark Horse.

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Taylor Swift, and I knew it, I knew you. All right, well, pennies, obviously getting a little bit harder to come by these days. But listen, if you somehow get your hands on a 1982 D penny, make sure and give it a close look. There have been two versions of that coin found with a small date over the years. And there could be more out there. If you find one, it could be worth anywhere from $18,000 to $25,000 to collectors. 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
8: Somerset 106 weather.
9: A blend of clouds and sun this afternoon with a slight chance of thunderstorms. Daytime highs approaching 85. Winds out of the southwest 5 to 10 miles an hour. Partly cloudy and foggy tonight. Slight chance of thunderstorms. Lows dip down to about 68. Partly cloudy tomorrow. Slight chance for storms. 85. With your Somerset 106 forecast, I'm staff meteorologist Megan Mulford. Currently 78.
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Gnarl Sparkly, that's crazy. All right, well, have you heard this story about the Australian couple who went to New York City for their honeymoon? Well, they got home from their trip and found a $500 bill from the hotel where they stayed for violating the no smoking in the room policy. They said it wasn't them, but the hairdryer that set off the smoke alarm in their room. Right, a likely story.

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It's Drift Away from Uncle Cracker, together with Dobie Gray. All right, well, if you've been a fan of the Princess Diaries movie franchise over the years, I don't know if you heard, but Princess Diaries 3 is coming. Julie Andrews, though, not going to be part of the final in that trilogy. However, the...

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3: A blend of clouds and sun this afternoon with a slight chance of thunderstorms. Daytime highs approaching 85, winds out of the southwest 5 to 10 miles an hour. Partly cloudy and foggy tonight, slight chance of thunderstorms. Lows dip down to about 68. Partly cloudy tomorrow, slight chance for storms, 85. With your Somerset 106 forecast, I'm staff meteorologist Megan Mulford. Currently, it's 80 degrees.
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That man right there will go into the Rock and Roll Hall of Fame on his own merit later on this year, Phil Collins. He's already in there with Genesis. Here's Bruno Mars this Thursday with I Just Might.

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Someone like you and me probably bought Outshine bars, right? So let's dive in right here, right now. I'm Gina. Happy Thursday. Outshine bars are on a recall list right now. I love these frozen treats. There's a couple of different flavors, too, that you really need to know about. I know, and I just bought black cherry. Black cherry is one of those on the recall list over fears of glass contamination. All right, this isn't the first time that they've actually recalled Outshine bars, but watermelon, grape, tangerine, and the black cherry, also the strawberry. This includes the 6-count packages and the 24-count variety pack, all right? Now, while no illnesses or injuries have been reported, we want you to stay safe, so take those back to the POP or just toss them all together, all right? I just bought those too, darn it. On the way, Avicii's up next with Wake Me Up.

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7: A blend of clouds and sun this afternoon with a slight chance of thunderstorms. Daytime highs approaching 85, winds out of the southwest 5 to 10 miles an hour. Partly cloudy and foggy tonight. Slight chance of thunderstorms. Lows dip down to about 68. Partly cloudy tomorrow. Slight chance for storms. 85. With your Somerset 106 forecast, I'm staff meteorologist Megan Mulford. Right now, it's 82 degrees.
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8: I've never

It's Lord with Royals right here. I'm Gina. It's Thursday. And we are just a little over a month away from the MTV Video Music Awards. Madonna leading the pack now with 11 nominations. She's actually ahead of Taylor Swift with only 9. The show's going to air on September 27th on CBS and MTV. And for what it's worth, Video of the Year, Ariana Grande, Bruno Mars, Madonna, Sabrina Carpenter, Taylor Swift. Song of the Year, Ella Langley up against BTS, which, you know, we haven't been playing the BTS swim song, but that's a good one too. So Artist of the Year, let's talk about that. That might go to Ariana Grande, Bruno Mars, Madonna, Morgan Wallen, Sabrina Carpenter, or Taylor Swift. So we'll all have to watch September 27th and see who ends up winning the MTV Moon Man, right? Harry Styles, will Rick Roll you toss in Ella Langley too?

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2: 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And to make matters worse, Rogers actually voted during a committee vote to pay the rioters $1.8 billion. 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Rewarding rioters who assault the police officers is not an East Kentucky value, which is why I, Ned Pillersdorf, have approved this message.
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0: The civil authorities have issued a required monthly test for all of Kentucky beginning at 1:50 a.m. and ending at 2:50 a.m. This is a coordinated monthly test of the Kentucky Emergency Alert System. In cooperation with federal, state, and local officials, broadcasters are testing equipment to ensure that you may be quickly warned in the event of an emergency. This is the required monthly test of the EAS network. No action is needed. This is only a test.
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And yes, Ella Langley does lead the country artist nominees at the MTV VMAs. We were just talking about it. Shaboozy and Stella Lefty are also in there too. Morgan Wallen also secured one nomination for Artist of the Year, but he never shows up at these things anyway, so it doesn't really matter, right? On the way, I mean, seriously, he doesn't. Taylor Swift's around the corner with Opalite.

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5: A blend of clouds and sun this afternoon with a slight chance of thunderstorms. Daytime highs approaching 85, winds out of the southwest 5 to 10 miles an hour. Partly cloudy and foggy tonight. Slight chance of thunderstorms. Lows dip down to about 68. Partly cloudy tomorrow. Slight chance for storms. 85. With your Somerset 106 forecast, I'm staff meteorologist Megan Mulford. Right now, it's 82 degrees.
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Ed Sheeran in Shape of You right here with me, Gina, this Thursday. Thanks so much for taking us along with you. So check this out. This is crazy. This is a crazy amount of money. Tom Holland will likely make more than $100 million for Spider-Man's brand new day, thanks to a $20 million salary and his cut of the profits. So people are kind of calling him the new Robert Downey Jr. And he's set for life thanks to Spider-Man, right? Obviously. But I mean, seriously, $100 million? So Tom's salary was just $20 million. But then he decided, I'll take a cut of the profits. And that's why he brought his salary so down. And then look at how much money it's made. So somewhere in the $100 million range is what Tom is, poised to make. He's set for life. On the way, set you up with Lewis Capaldi, REO Speedwagon, and one from Olivia Dean.

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9: Partly cloudy and foggy tonight with a slight chance of thunderstorms. Lows around 68. Northerly winds at around 5 miles an hour. Slight chance of thunderstorms. Tomorrow, highs around 85. Mainly clear skies. Tomorrow night, slight chance of thunderstorms. Lows level off around 65. With your Somerset 106 forecast, I'm staff meteorologist Megan Mulford. Currently, 82.
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Man, I need. You need a Chrysler, Cadillac, or Mercury. Those are the best vehicles to drive. Why? Well, this is according to a new report. So, a new report analyzed the actual data from insurance companies and looked like at accident reports and things like that. And they came up and said BMW drivers, Ram, and Tesla owners are the worst drivers across the board, across the country, while Chrysler, Cadillac, and Mercury have the best track record. So, there you go. What if you owned like an Infiniti, Volkswagen, Mercury, or like a Audi, you know? Where are you there? They didn't say. On the way, we've got the Cranberries, Lady Gaga, DJ Snake, and the Justin Biebs are right around the corner.

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3: 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Get the forecast and high and low temperatures for today and tomorrow. Just call 606-678-8100.
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0: Bad Romance. From time to time, we throw in a Journey song. And you know, Journey is on the road in their final Frontier tour. Of course, Steve Perry has nothing to do with it. Although, I will say this, there's the rumor mill, Tabloid Thursday, right? Keyboardist Jonathan Cain from the band hinting that Steve Perry could show up at their November 28th show in their hometown of San Francisco. Wouldn't that be awesome? Oh my gosh. Of course, that's November, so that's a long ways to wait. But we'll keep you posted as these rumor mills kind of keep up and getting swirled, you know? Billy Ocean's up next with Get Out of My Dreams and Get Into My Car.
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3: Slight chance of thunderstorms with fog and spots tonight. Otherwise, partly cloudy skies. Lows level off around 68. Winds out of the north at around 5 miles an hour. A blend of clouds and sun tomorrow. Slight chance for storms. High temperatures reach up to 85. Partly cloudy skies tomorrow night, 64. With your Somerset 106 forecast, I'm staff meteorologist Megan Mulford. Currently, it's 83 degrees.
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2: If you had $1.8 billion to give Congress, what would you tell them to do with it? Ned Pillersdorf says he'd use that money to defend Medicaid, Medicare, Social Security, and food stamps. He'd help people pay their utility bills, and he'd fight to keep funding for public TV and radio, Job Corps, and cancer research. Not 88-year-old Hal Rogers. He voted to give that $1.8 billion to thugs who attacked and desecrated the Capitol on January 6th. And he voted to cut Medicaid funding and SNAP benefits. 26,000 5th District neighbors could lose their medical insurance, and up to 15 local hospitals could close if Rogers has his way. That's why we need Ned.
3: I'm Ned Pillersdorf, and I approve this message because I'm running for Congress to fight for you like I did in the Eric Kahn scandal. 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

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So if our time is running out, day after day, we'll make the mundane a masterpiece. Oh my, my, oh my, my love, I take one look at you, you're taking me.

Alex Warren and Ordinary, and it's only ordinary to kind of read about it, but when things affect you, it's not, right? And we've seen terrible flooding in Indiana and Hawaii, and then everything, the earthquake that happened in Colombia. Shakira is stepping up. She's donating $1.25 million to rebuild all the schools that were damaged by the August 10th earthquake in Colombia. That's awesome of Shakira. I like Shakira, and she can shake it, right? I wish I had her body. On the way, Outkast, The Cars. We got Taylor Swift coming in hot with the Fate of Ophelia. 1, 2, 3.

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7: Chance of thunderstorms with fog and spots tonight, otherwise partly cloudy skies. Lows level off around 68. Winds out of the north at around 5 miles an hour. A blend of clouds and sun tomorrow. Slight chance for storms. High temperatures reach up to 85. Partly cloudy skies tomorrow night, 64. With your Somerset 106 forecast, I'm staff meteorologist Megan Mulford. Currently 82.
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There's always something happening with Taylor Swift, from the Chiefs co-owner not being invited to the wedding to, you know, the conflicts between the Chiefs schedule and Taylor Swift's schedule. And then, of course, Olivia Rodrigo and Taylor Swift. Olivia Rodrigo sparking Taylor Swift shade speculation after an Instagram like. You'd have to dig a little bit deeper. You know, the problem is when you Google Taylor Swift or Justin Bieber or whatever, you really have to be careful of the sites that you click on to read these stories, because many of them drop spyware onto your computer. Did you know that? Yeah, it's like, it's crazy. Those two are like the biggest ones out there when you Google them. So be careful not to click, click. You know what I mean? Shania Twain will click you back into Miles Smith and Pharrell Williams next.

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I believe there's going to be a lot of stargazing October 1st. Why, you say, Gina? I'm going to tell you. Miranda Lambert going to be the first artist to perform at Nashville's newest venue. And it'll be October 1st. It's called The Truth, and she's going to perform her hits and select songs from her new album called Crisco. She's also bringing with her a 12-piece string section, too. So lots of stars will be there in honor of, obviously, the opening of this newest venue called The Truth. And so Miranda Lambert, too. I can't wait. That's going to be fun. I like to see recaps online since I can't make it to the shows, you know? Hozier's up next with Too Sweet.

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3: Somerset 106 weather.
4: Level off around 68 with fog tonight under partly cloudy skies with a slight chance of thunderstorms. Winds out of the north at around 5 miles an hour. A mix of clouds and sun and foggy early tomorrow. Chance for storms. Highs level off around 85. Chance of thunderstorms with fog tomorrow night, 64. With your Somerset 106 forecast, I'm staff meteorologist Megan Mulford. Currently, it's 81 degrees.
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1: Well, you don't hear this one every day. A schoolhouse fire happening, right? You know, kids going back to school all over the country. Some start after Labor Day. Some started all right around. In Virginia, this middle school started, and an 8-foot python is to blame for starting the blaze. It happened in the science room, and the science teacher owns the 8-foot snake. Evidently, the snake got out and already began kind of causing havoc and started a schoolhouse fire. Fortunately, all the kids were okay. The school is okay. And the teacher, I don't know what they're going to do with this python, but he's going down. He's going down in a blaze of glory. Speaking of Bon Jovi, I'm not going to play that song, but You Give Love a Bad Name, will that do? Also, the Goo Goo Dolls and Billie Eilish coming your way next.

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8: Level off around 68 with fog tonight under partly cloudy skies with a slight chance of thunderstorms. Winds out of the north at around 5 miles an hour. A mix of clouds and sun and foggy early tomorrow. Chance for storms. Highs level off around 85. Chance of thunderstorms with fog tomorrow night, 64. With your Somerset 106 forecast, I'm staff meteorologist Megan Mulford. Currently, it's 81 degrees.
0: Your perfect music mix on Somerset 106.

Birds of a feather. And let's talk about our friendly skies for a second. When I saw the headline, I thought, Google bought Spirit Airlines? Nah, wait a minute. All right. Before we get into it, Google did not buy the airline as a whole. They're not going to be operating Google airplanes or anything. They basically just bought all of the internal business data, which is crazy. And they only spent $10 million for it, which means they now have access to all different kinds of software coding and artificial intelligence systems, employee emails. I mean, this is crazy, right? So the sale definitely raises some concerns about the privacy of employees and the generated data out of this, but they got it for $10 million. Man. On the way, Edwin McCain, Michael Jackson, we toss in some Olivia Dean too.

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has been circling the moon looking for the SpaceX rocket crash, you know? So the Falcon rocket collided in the moon early August, and they finally found it. 60-foot-wide crater, the impact. And it shows, like, dark and bright streaks and really craziness. Have you seen pictures of it? All you have to do is Google, because they finally found the SpaceX rocket that crashed. They were able to get lots of great images off of it, too. So it's pretty interesting. Somber's up next with Back to Friends.

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4: Level off around 68 with fog tonight under partly cloudy skies with a slight chance of thunderstorms. Winds out of the north at around 5 miles an hour. A mix of clouds and sun and foggy early tomorrow. Chance for storms. Highs level off around 85. Chance of thunderstorms with fog tomorrow night, 64. With your Somerset 106 forecast, I'm staff meteorologist Megan Mulford. Currently, it's 81 degrees.
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Taylor Swift's Cruel Summer and our feel-good story going out to the Sacramento Zoo. They are welcoming three hero rats. Have you ever seen a hero rat? They're big. Hero rats are giant African pouched rats, and they're trained to detect things like tuberculosis, landmines, trafficked wildlife. Yes, indeed, rats do this. So visitors can see the rats in their new interactive habitat, and the zoo plans to feature them in a daily demonstration that showcases their scent detection skills. The hero rats also part of the zoo education programs focusing on illegal wildlife trafficking, because that happens too. I didn't know that you could train a rat to detect like tuberculosis, landmines, all that kind of stuff. Wow. That's pretty cool. And so I Googled what a hero rat looks like. It basically looks like a big rat. Now you know too. Philip Phillips gets us Gone, Gone, Gone next.

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5: Somerset 106 weather.
6: Lows level off around 68 with fog tonight under partly cloudy skies with a slight chance of thunderstorms. Winds out of the north at around 5 miles an hour. A mix of clouds and sun and foggy early tomorrow. Chance for storms. Highs level off around 85. Chance of thunderstorms with fog tomorrow night, 64. With your Somerset 106 forecast, I'm staff meteorologist Megan Mulford. Currently, it's 80 degrees.
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I love this viral video, and you will too, because all dogs, if you are a dog lover and you have some at home, you know they hate the vacuum, right? And then if you love doxies, and I love doxies too, and you put the vacuum and your doxies together, do they hate it less if you spank your vacuum? Well, actually, this woman puts it to the test, and she does. She starts spanking her vacuum, and the doxies are like, they get it. And so they're like, okay, so she's mad at the vacuum too. And they go about, they do their business. You got to just see it. Will your dogs hate the vacuum less if you spank it? Put that in. It'll be the first video that comes up. It's hilarious. Kelly Clarkson's around the corner with Since You've Been Gone.

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3: Listen to the current Somerset area forecast by calling the Fort Broadcasting 24/7 weather line at 606-678-8100. Get the forecast and high and low temperatures for today and tomorrow. Just call 606-678-8100.
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I'm Gina. Thanks so much for hanging out today, though. Thursday, right? Take you down under as I head out of here and leave you back inside Men at Work next. 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
3: Slight chance of rain showers with fog and spots tonight. Otherwise, partly cloudy skies. Lows level off around 68. Winds out of the north at around 5 miles an hour. Chance for storms again with fog early tomorrow, 85. Chance for storms with fog and spots tomorrow night. Lows level off around 64. With your Somerset 106 forecast, I'm staff meteorologist Megan Mulford. Right now, it's 79 degrees.
0: Your perfect music mix on Somerset 106.